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what's up? It's Full Metal Jackie. Welcome to our weekly celebration of all things heavy. This week, Chuck Billy of Testament is going to be hanging out with us to talk about his upcoming memoir, Holding My Breath, The Two Testaments of Chuck Billy, which arrives November 10th. The book traces his journey from the early days of Testament and the Bay Area thrash explosion to his battle with cancer, recovery, family, heritage, and the experiences that shaped him both on and off the stage. So we'll get into all of that coming up in a bit. I've also got Josta's weekly pick from the pit on the way later on this hour. Right now, I'm excited to have new music from Protest the Hero. Their new album, Within, arrives in July. This is the first single from it. Here's Mouthpiece. New music from Protest the Hero on Full Metal Jackie Radio. Listen loud.

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0: It's Full Metal Jackie, and it is always a pleasure to welcome back Chuck Billy, the legendary vocalist of Testament. This time, Chuck is promoting his new memoir, Holding My Breath, The Two Testaments of Chuck Billy. Chuck, so happy to have you back on the show. Thank you.
1: Thank you for having me.
0: And Chuck, you have lived an eventful life filled with triumph and tribulations, both playing a big part of your story. But here we are in 2026 doing some of your best work with the Parabellum album, having survived a cancer battle and still going stronger than ever. What does it mean to you to get to this point in life where there's a great story to tell and a life lived full of accomplishment? And also, what makes this the right time to tell the story?
1: Good question. It is all about timing, but once I guess you reach a certain age, because, you know, I've always told my Testament stories, but never really went back to who Chuck was growing up, what part of that Chuck influenced the band. So at this point in my life, even though I'm kind of a private guy, I thought maybe it's time to tell the story, especially because for me, the two testaments of Chuck Billy, there's the Chuck Billy before the cancer, the Chuck after cancer. So there's also two lives of Testament, the Testament before cancer and the Testament after, which is two different stories. So it was kind of interesting the way the crossroad happened between those two stories and the native healings I went through with the cancer and what came of that cancer. And so it was just interesting thinking back about it, but it was just even more interesting starting to talk about it. You know, it was really therapeutic kind of in a way, and it's really weird, you know. It's sometimes you're thinking about yourself, it's like, man, rehashing some of these stories, man, you're kind of a jerk, you know. So, you know, just it's just really weird talking about, you know, especially going that far back. I mean, the book starts out at like 8 months old, you know.
0: Oh,
1: that's
0: wow.
1: Kind of where it all starts, like holding my breath. There's a whole story in itself about that at 8 months old. And that kind of sets the tone for the book and me and how I hold my breath. And, you know, the quick of holding my breath is kind of getting my way at that age. And I've kind of used that holding my breath throughout my whole life and career and kind of talk about and I've learned talking about it, how that's kind of played into my music life and band life and business life and all that. So it was really therapeutic, actually, to going back and talking about it and reflecting on it all.
0: Chuck Billy of Testament hanging out with us tonight, talking about his upcoming memoir, Holding My Breath, The Two Testaments of Chuck Billy. Again, that's coming out November 10th. After the break, we'll crank some Testament, check out the latest from Mastodon, and hear more from Chuck about the stories behind the book. Hang tight, we're just getting started.
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0: Full Metal Jackie. Chuck Billy of Testament is my guest on the show this week. And Chuck, the new book cleverly is broken into two testaments. The early years getting into music and Testament's ascension, and then your life going through the cancer diagnosis and what came after. From a narrative perspective, that works great, but when viewing one's own life, does it feel like it's been one continuous journey, or do you feel like your life is a series of chapters with who you are as a person almost starting from scratch based off certain life events?
1: Well, I think for me, it's kind of chapters, because the part of it was, I don't know if I ever told you about it, but you know, when I was younger, I thought my life expectancy was going to be 38 for reasons, and I can explain it later in the book. You know, people will find out. But when I hit 38, you know, that's when I was diagnosed. So I thought everything was over at that time. And living now 25, 6 years plus past it, reflecting back on it and what I've done after, that's kind of like, you know, it's just an interesting life, and the way my career as being in this band for so long, one band, one set of guys, you know, one band partner the whole time, you know, it's just, I look back and I'm very fortunate, because I thought life was gone at 38, and to live a whole nother life after that was the story. So that's kind of what kind of made me say, you know, I think it's time. I'm in my 60s, you know, maybe it's time to kind of tell it on, especially because now I'm looking back on it all. It's like, yeah, wow, it's the way things connected, talking about it. And again, it's like, it's like almost like 4 months of therapy every day. So it was kind of interesting.
0: It's Full Metal Jackie, Chuck Billy with us on the show this week. Mastodon recently announced a fall tour with Def Heaven, and they've returned with their first new music since the passing of Brent Hines. This is a tribute to their longtime friend and bandmate. 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

0: It's Full Metal Jackie, Chuck Billy of Testament with us, talking about his memoir, Holding My Breath, The Two Testaments of Chuck Billy. And Chuck, the book offers us some insight on your youth. What was it about music that first pulled you in? And when did you know that you might have a future in it as a career? Like, was there a turning point moment where it just clicked for you?
1: Well, the clicking point had to be when I got into this band, because everything else was just finding my way, demos and trying to find bands. So, but once I landed this band, that they had a record deal, and that was the target, and that was it.
0: It's Full Metal Jackie. Still to come this hour, we'll have Josta's weekly pick from the pit with Jamie Josta of Hatebreed, a brand new one from Devil Driver, and more with my guest Chuck Billy of Testament. That's all coming up right after this.
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0: Full Metal Jackie, Chuck Billy of Testament with us. Chuck, it is rare that you realize it in the moment that you're part of something special. But years later, much has been made about the Bay Area thrash scene of the 80s. What are your recollections of the scene that you came up through? And what, to you, made Testament stand out from the competition of bands who were coming up at that time?
1: I don't know if it was just Testament alone. I think all the bands that came up in our area, you know, in the same genre, same time frame, we all seemed to found our own identity. I probably had a different approach, maybe vocally, opposed to some of the other bands. Maybe I was a little older, maybe just different styles. So I don't know. Maybe just for me, my background and where I was at, maybe that's just what set me apart, I think, and maybe Testament, because it was a different style and different direction, definitely when Zett was in the band, you know. So yeah, we definitely went a different way then.
0: It's Full Metal Jackie, Chuck Billy of Testament hanging out with us this evening. I've got some new Devil Driver for you now. Their upcoming album, Strike and Kill, is arriving on July 10th, and this is the latest track from it. Here's Dead in the Water.

0: Full Metal Jackie, Chuck Billy of Testament with us. Chuck, outside of your band, who was the Bay Area band or musician you thought had the most promising future? And did anything surprise you about what eventually happened with the bands from your scene in terms of how it all played out?
1: Well, I mean, of course, it's Metallica's number one. You know, they played timing, the right time, all the right venues, the right moves, just everything about it. God, that whole scene just happened and grew so quick. You know, that's what it was. Yeah, I mean, there's every band. And again, I just give credit that everybody didn't try to follow suit. Everybody had a care, found their own flavor of that thrash metal and kind of came up with their own identities, which I thought was kind of a rarity in itself, that we all didn't just try to be Metallica.
0: It's Full Metal Jackie, Chuck Billy of Testament with us tonight. Coming up after the break, Josta's weekly pick from the pit plus Metallica as we celebrate the release of the newly remastered and expanded Reload reissue, which is out now. Don't forget, you can enter to win a Reload prize pack on the contest page at FullMetalJackieRadio.com. We'll also hear more from Chuck Billy as we go, so hang tight. There's plenty more heavy on the way.
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2: 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My name is Jamie Josta from the band Hatebreed, and I am back with another Weekly Pick from the Pit. This week I've chosen some classic John Bush era Anthrax because John Bush is out there playing these songs live again. Check it out. Here's classic Anthrax from the John Bush era off their album We've Come For You All. Here's Anthrax with What Doesn't Die.

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10: 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Give

0: It's Full Metal Jackie. We've got Chuck Billy of Testament on the show with us once again, talking about his memoir, Holding My Breath, The Two Testaments of Chuck Billy. And Chuck, a big part of this book delves into your cancer diagnosis. Sometimes it takes the bad in life to see how you're thought of amongst others. Can you speak to the support you got during that time and what the Thrash of the Titans concert meant to you?
1: Yeah, I mean, the support was overwhelming, totally, just from around the world, support all over. But definitely, I right away dove into my shell and, like, went right into the battle. But when that benefit came along, that in itself was a whole different thing. And again, that's part of the story. I look into it like it's almost like I took one for the team to actually get Testament back together at that point, because that, you know, that benefit was the first time we all stepped on stage together. Same with Exodus, same with Death Angels, same with Forbidden, same with Violence. All these bands put their differences aside and came together for me to support me, you know. And of course, the SOD guys coming out and Bill Milano. I mean, all the support was just unreal. And again, looking at it, it's like, wow, that brought Testament back together, first of all. But what it did for everything else. And again, where I was thinking in my head, I'm 38, I've got cancer, I'm going to probably, this is it, because of my premonition, you know. And looking now back after it, going, wow, wow. You know, that all those years thinking that was it to where I am now, you know, very grateful, very thankful where I landed.
0: Chuck Billy of Testament with us tonight. Again, his new memoir, Holding My Breath, The Two Testaments of Chuck Billy, is coming out on November 10th. He's going to be picking a song for you in just a bit. First, though, here's a very cool tribute to one of metal's most influential bands, Accept are celebrating 50 years with a new version of their speed metal classic, Fast as a Shark, featuring an all-star lineup that includes Philip Anselmo on vocals, Kirk Hammett on guitar, Billy Sheehan on bass, and Mickey D on drums. Here are Accept and Friends with Fast as a Shark on Full Metal Jackie Radio.

Hey, this is Chuck Billy. I'm taking over for Full Metal Jackie, and I'm going to play something very special. That's because my book, Holding My Breath, the foreword written by the man himself, Mr. Rob Halford. So this one's going to be, of course, Judas Priest, a song called Hell Bent for Leather.

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0: Full Metal Jacket, Chuck Billy with us talking about his new memoir. Going through that process brought you spirituality into much more focus. And dealing with cancer is definitely something that's going to stick with you. Can you talk about how that journey altered your life moving forward? Did it impact your music, your interaction with others?
1: I think everywhere. I mean, definitely in the music and the lyrics, but again, seeing things different. I mean, I know once we started going back, getting the opportunity to go back and tour again, you know, when you go on tour and all my friends, oh, you're going to Europe, you're so lucky. It's like, yeah, but I don't get to see anything, and I never used to get to see anything, to where it's almost like that phrase, you know, wake up and smell the roses. Well, I did, you know, it's like I appreciated everything and traveled, going sightseeing, doing things that I kind of missed out on and seen it through a different perspective, I guess, you know, and it's like, okay, I'm not going to miss out this time, you know, kind of attitude.
0: Chuck Billy of Testament with us talking about his upcoming memoir, Holding My Breath, The Two Testaments of Chuck Billy. And coming up this hour, we've got the Death Clock Brutal Pick of the Week. After the break, I've got Iron Maiden and more with Chuck. Stay close.
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5: I'm Tom Anelli, New York's DWI lawyer. Over two decades ago, what troubled me was the unfairness that exists in DWI investigations. Unfairness that, at times, make the innocent appear guilty. So driven not to see good people hurt by an unfair system, I began protecting people by dedicating my entire practice to DWI, and I do it 24/7. Over two decades later, I still do. Over two decades later, I still say, not on my watch. You can't take my client without coming through me. This system, left to its own devices, will take what it wants, and it's only fair when I fight to make it fair. 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I'm Tom Anelli, New York's DWI lawyer. And I'm here when you need me, 24/7.
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0: Full Metal Jacket, Chuck Billy with us. Again, we're talking about his new memoir. And one might think that writing music would make the transition of writing a book an easy one, but it is a different experience. What did you learn about yourself as a writer over the course of putting this book together? And did the process of scouring over your life bring any new revelations about the person you've become today?
1: Well, you know, I did connect some dots. Again, the holding my breath thing. That's a majority of the place in my life from that 8 months till today. I mean, actually, where, you know, after I talked about that and then realized what it meant and put it in perspective with the way it played in the rest of my life, that's a big part of the story, for sure, you know. Yeah, and just the cancer stuff, that was just a big part of my life that, you know, when you face it, you know, you got to go right at it. And I'm very fortunate to come out the other side and to come out the other side with something that was very, very special. You know, on top of it was like, wow, you know. And I look back and reflect on it now, that very lucky to where I'm at with my life, my band, everything.
0: Chuck Billy of Testament with us this week. Right now, I've got a new one for you from the band No Cure. 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

Dorsal Rage!

0: Full Metal Jacket, Chuck Billy with us, his new memoir, Holding My Breath, The Two Testaments of Chuck Billy. And you've made many friendships throughout your years in Testament and the metal industry. What does it mean to you to have Rob Halford and Randy Bly contributing to the foreword and afterword? And are there other special relationships you've formed with your peers in the industry that have stuck with you throughout the years?
1: Yeah, so many. But those two in particular were the two sides of my story because I was a big Judas Priest fan and cut school to play guitar and learn all those records and the tour with them and have Rob in my early years before the first Testament and before my illness tour with them. And then after my illness, getting to meet and tour with Lamb of God and becoming friends with Randy and surfing with him and things like that, that made sense to me as far as the way I split the book, you know. So, and that's another hard thing to ask somebody to do that kind of stuff. It's just a weird thing, you know. But when I got him back, it's like it brought me to tears, the words and the things they had to say. And I was like, wow, it's amazing. And I've had some other people contribute too, I'm sure. I'm going to be coming at you to help me out, contribute something myself, because we still aren't finished putting some things together, so we can talk.
0: Yeah, for sure. Absolutely. Anything.
1: Yeah.
0: It's Full Metal Jacket coming up after the break. I've got a new one from Neurosis. We've also got the Death Clock Brutal Pick of the Week and more with my guest, the one and only Chuck Billy of Testament.
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0: Full Metal Jackie, Chuck Billy of Testament with us. Chuck, Parabellum just arrived last year, receiving some of the best reviews of your career. The band seems like it's clicking better than ever. How does it feel to be a member of Testament in 2026? And is there anything creatively moving and inspiring you at the moment?
1: I mean, it's such a great feeling. And again, it's where everybody is in their personal lives. Eric and Chris are on fire. They already have like eight to 10 songs already for the next record, ready to go. They're working very hard, cracking at it. And again, that's just how good the working relationship's going with those two right now. So it's a good time. I'm excited because I'm not going to wait 4 years. You know, we're going to shoot hopefully next year to hopefully get in the studio maybe sometime. We got a busy touring schedule lined up next year. So we'll see what happens. But we're moving forward, writing more music, you know, just going to keep doing what we do.
0: Amazing. Amazing. Well, again, the Chuck's new memoir is called Holding My Breath, The Two Testaments of Chuck Billy. And of course, the latest Testament record, the amazing new Testament record, Parabellum. Chuck, always a pleasure. Excited for all things to come. And so glad I got to see you play on this last tour, this last go around. What a fun and amazing night it was. And, awesome. You know, looking forward to all the great things in the future. So thank you as always.
1: Well, thank you always for having me. And thank you for your friendship and always the support, man. I really appreciate it.
0: Chuck, you are the best. And hey, stick around. I've got more music coming up right after this.
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3: This message brought to you by the New York Times.

throwdown on this metal covers edition of the show. It's Full Metal Jackie. I hope you've enjoyed this one as much as I enjoyed putting it together. One of the things I've always loved about cover songs is that they tell the story behind the story. Every band starts as a fan of another band, and tonight we got to follow some of those connections through the songs and artists that helped shape American metal. 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I'm going to leave you off with Ronnie James Dio's version of Aerosmith's Dream On. It was off an Aerosmith tribute record and somehow made one of the greatest rock songs of all time sound even more epic. And before I go, a quick shout out to everyone who supported this year's Rock for Ronnie concert in the park. That event raised more than $125,000 for the Ronnie James Dio Stand Up and Shout Cancer Fund. Have a safe and happy 4th of July weekend. Thanks for listening. 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

Hey, I'm Lou Brutus, your Nightman here on 94 Rock. Hope you had a great 4th of July weekend. It's Lou Brutus here from Hard Drive XL. Tonight on the show, Brent Smith from Shinedown will join me as featured artist, whilst Ryan Purds is going to be my special guest. We will also introduce a brand new feature called the Hard Drive Archive with a historic rock star interview. 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
2: Hey, Alexa, stop hogging the spotlight. 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
1: 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I've been in the car business right here in Watertown for 55 years. And for the last 17 years, I've been proud to call FX Cabrera home. And after all these years...
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1: I'm Tom Anelli, New York's DWI lawyer. Over two decades ago, what troubled me was the unfairness that exists in DWI investigations. Unfairness that, at times, make the innocent...

0: innocent appear guilty. So driven not to see good people hurt by an unfair system, I began protecting people by dedicating my entire practice to DWI. And I do it 24/7. Over two decades later, I still do. Over two decades later, I still say, not on my watch. You can't take my client without coming through me. This system, left to its own devices, will take what it wants. And it's only fair when I fight to make it fair. So you get pulled over, call me. I'm Tom Anelli, New York's DWI lawyer, and I'm here when you need me, 24/7.
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3: Yes or no while texting.
4: Okay.
3: Someone is acknowledging in the affirmative and they just text back the letter K.
5: Hate.
4: I'm fine if it's a girl.
6: I'm fine.
3: Is that the rule?
4: For me.
5: My dad does it, and I hate it. All I see is, you hate me, and I've never done anything right.
6: Yeah. One little letter tells you all that. Oh, that's amazing. Well,
5: there's some other things that tell me that.
7: So is okay the actual two letters, or do they have to spell out A-Y, okay, the whole thing?
5: I don't know. Like K, honey, K, sweetheart, okay. K, sis, K, okay. Jess, like... Just say something else.
7: Kay, you incredible loser is implied.
3: Yeah. I don't know. This is a whole... There's probably some expert in psychology on all of the...
5: Well, it's each generation has a different...
3: Texting aspects.
5: Yeah.
4: Jeff, have you K'd me before?
8: Oh, I've K'd you.
4: Yeah. And I think I probably... Did I say something?
8: No, but I knew you hated it, and that's why I did it.
7: You know,
4: that's the right thing to do.
7: I told Tom that I absolutely, and he didn't find this surprising. I don't think you guys will either. I force inflection on all the texts I get, no matter what the response is.
5: We know.
7: In my mind, I'd like to see you there, too. Oh, I'd like to see you there, too.
3: That's the problem.
7: And then, but he knows it, so all of his texts to me are... When he decides to return them, he's horrible at response time.
5: But it's all different for generations. Okay. Like, Willie doesn't like the ellipses. He feels threatened when you use punctuation.
3: What is that?
5: I don't know, but it's true. He's like, are you bad at me? And I'm like, no, bud, we're just talking about work.
7: Especially when Dad does it. Yeah, he hates it.
5: And he's the king of those.
3: Because they're just unrelated thoughts. I'm trying to move on in my life.
5: Yeah.
7: And what do you put it... Of all your text messages, proofread, not what the
3: Sometimes,
7: hell?
3: Occasionally, I will say, I am driving, dictating this message, proofread, not, I'm sorry, dictated, not proofread, there may be.
7: Dictated, not proofread.
5: Yeah.
7: Sounds like a testimony
3: in other words, if it's something that may be of importance, that don't count on this for the proper information. We've talked about
5: that
3: this.
5: Doesn't just go for text with you.
7: Yeah, that's true.
3: Now, here's another thing. Now, I'll run this by you. Now, if you receive a text from someone, that does not mean you can call them.
7: No, that's a huge breach.
3: Now, what I will do to all of you guys, I'm sure I've done it to all of you, I will say, call me at your convenience.
5: Yes.
3: Rather than call you and bother you.
7: But there
3: are certain people, if I text them, I can just count 10, 9, 8.
4: On the first text?
3: Yeah, they go... One person in particular, it drives me nuts.
4: Now, I will break that if we've been texting about certain specifics or whatever for 8-10 texts.
9: Yeah, sure. Yes.
4: Okay. I'll go, you know what I'm calling.
7: Maybe so.
3: But
4: the first text is unheard of.
3: He's A, alive, and B, has a phone. I'm going to bother him.
5: Yeah.
4: Unacceptable.
3: Yeah.
7: Absolutely unacceptable.
3: I know these are stats that no one has. I wonder how often. I bet this occurs a lot with people in bad relationships, maybe involving divorce or kids back and forth or alimony.
4: I think you want all that in text, right?
5: Yes, you do.
4: Yeah.
3: And then all of a sudden the phone rings.
4: Oh, okay. I would go, I'm not answering. This. I want, we want all documented proof.
7: What excuse do you give if you're texting someone and they all of a sudden call you and you really don't want to answer the phone?
4: I'm in a meeting.
8: Yeah.
7: That's what I said.
5: Oh, yeah, I'm on a Zoom. Yeah, that's what I say.
3: There's that preset one.
7: Is there?
5: Oh, yeah. You can hit it and say, I got a preset
3: one.
5: Right,
3: it's, so it's hard to believe, though, when it's 9:30 at night and I send the preset, I'm in a conference call.
7: Because I hate that.
4: I honestly, typically, I'll say,
7: hey, what's going on? No, texting you, not talking. Okay.
4: Big difference. Yeah.
7: Big difference.
3: Anyways, I just thought of that with the okay.
5: Yeah, I don't like
8: I hate the thumbs up. If someone sends me that, like, hey, we need to be here by this time, and I just get the thumbs up, I get infuriated.
5: The full thumbs up, or they thumbed up the text?
8: No, the full thumbs up.
3: Why don't you like that?
8: To me, that's just...
3: To me, it's like a happy cartoon. Hey.
8: No.
7: Happy cartoon.
8: But with my kids, if you put a period at the end of your text message, it's considered like aggressive.
5: Yeah.
4: Well, that's fine. I'm never going to stop.
5: Yeah, I'm not going to stop.
4: Doing correct
8: things. I know. It's so weird to me. They're like, why are you mad at me? I was like, wait, how did you get... you put a period at the end. You must be angry.
3: There's too much code language I don't get.
5: There is.
4: Well, a lot of it's inferred and not even... It's all in their heads.
5: Yeah.
7: Yeah, it's all in my head. I know that.
5: Yeah, but what if you read every text like, oh my gosh, this person loves me so much? Wouldn't that just lighten your day?
7: You sound like my therapist. Why can't you futurize things in a positive way instead of a negative outcome?
5: Well, try that.
3: So we'll explore this and many other things.
4: You're working on futurizing? That's good.
7: Yeah. I'm working on it. Yeah. But don't, you know, there are many reasons why.
3: That's why you're alone.
7: And I'm alone.
3: Okay. All right. Let's move forward.
4: But not the future.
7: But not in the future.
3: You notice how wistfully I said that? Play it again. That's why you're alone. That is.
4: I remember looking at it.
3: Tinged with sadness.
5: And yes,
4: he had like a hand. He had like a flint of the hand.
7: A nonchalant hand.
4: Yeah. So
3: the summing up.
4: Right.
7: You didn't say to sum up, but it was definitely in mind. Yeah.
3: I'm sorry. We are completely off course as usual. I have not looked at any letters. Do you have any?
7: Yep. And we have, ladies and gentlemen, lyrics to listener mail just sent to us by Chris. Listener mail, someone wrote us. Listener mail, I hope they don't cuss. Listener mail, without delay. Listener mail, let's see what they say.
3: Well, there's maybe some copyright issues with that.
7: How about that, Tom?
3: That's off.
7: Let's see. No, I got Dear Bob and Tom Show, I spent 3 days in Philadelphia this week. Had an excellent cheesesteak. Unfortunately, the rude, skinny girl at the cash register told me I didn't need another basket for sharing. Then threw one at me when I asked a second time. Really? I asked her if she'd ever worked for TSA. And she replied, no, that's where my fat bitch sister works. Honest, I can't make this up. That's Kurt. Thank you, Kurt, very much.
4: Do you guys happen to remember, of all the things that I've said on this show that were incendiary, inflammatory, insane... Do you remember what upset people the most that we got so many letters about?
7: The meat seasoning angle, right?
4: Right.
7: Yeah.
3: You said this was about how you should never
7: marinate.
4: I said if you have to marinate your meat, you just don't know how to grill. That's what I said.
3: Yeah, so we got hate mail.
4: I mean, well.
7: The villagers were getting the torches together.
4: The villagers are back out.
7: Oh.
4: Torches are lit.
7: Uh-oh. What now?
4: Because of something that Chick and Tom...
7: Oh!
4: Your dislike of Pantera has really created problems.
7: The brothers of the Lululemon Short brothers are...
3: Oh, I didn't dislike Pantera.
4: A stack.
3: I forget what the context was.
4: Oh, walk-up songs.
3: Oh, okay.
4: And I
3: asked if it was Christian rock.
4: Oh, right. Yeah. Well, you and Chick really made it clear that you did not care.
7: We did not care for Pantera.
3: Oh, that one that we played that was all the distorted...
4: guitar. It really isn't distorted. It's pretty clean, actually, but it's just heavy. It's
7: heavy, man.
5: I thought it was all the ivermectin talk yesterday that was going to get emailed.
4: Oh, yeah, probably. I don't care about that, though. But it's the little things that I think are way more interesting.
7: It would make sense with with the ivermectin, I guess.
3: Now, if you marinate your meat in ivermectin, that'll even things out.
7: What do you think? A rub?
4: It's not going to have worms.
7: A brine or a rub? What do you think?
5: It depends on the size of the meat.
7: Is that right?
5: Yes.
7: The size of the meat.
4: Interesting.
5: Well, it does.
3: Well, why don't you text that? just text that with no context to your dad.
5: See,
7: we have a.
3: That got weird, didn't it?
5: It did.
7: We have another letter. This one specifically for Jess. Dear Bob and Tom Show, what happened, Jess? Yesterday you seemed sort of down. What has Tom done to you? Are you okay?
5: I wasn't down yesterday. Do you guys think I was down?
4: But there are times where you will. And Jess Hooker's here.
0: Hey,
3: that was all day yesterday. I asked Chick this morning.
5: Where did we lose Jess? Is that what you said?
3: Yeah, usually it's not till 9. Okay.
5: No, you sit in here with you guys. It's a bother sometimes. It's not fun all the time.
7: No, it's not.
3: Well, I'm not going to read this one then.
7: Oh,
5: no. Let's hear it.
7: What do you got? Same letter?
3: Good morning, crazy cats. I was wondering, how is Hooker's late-life lesbian experiment going?
5: Yeah, that's only when we're on the road.
7: Okay.
5: When I'm away from home.
4: Yeah, all right.
7: You got to set boundaries. That's good.
5: Yeah, so we've got some road shows coming up. And
3: okay.
5: I'll dabble.
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11: Today will be cloudy with a few showers reaching a high of 81. Tonight, expect partly cloudy skies with a low of 58. Tomorrow, anticipate some sunshine with a chance of a shower in the afternoon and a high of 83. Tomorrow night will be partly cloudy with a low of 59. With your AccuWeather forecast, I'm meteorologist Joe Lundberg.
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1: A little bit of a Ray Charles stuff.
0: Yeah, well.
1: No.
0: Yeah. You don't want to hear the problem.
1: See
0: with
1: that
0: your
1: woman?
0: Song.
1: That woman's name fit right there. What's her first name?
0: Anna Asamova.
1: Anna Asamova.
4: Anna Asamova. And it fits perfectly.
1: Anna Asamova.
4: Right.
2: She was crying. It was very sad.
4: Yeah, that is sad. But she.
1: Oh, you like that though, right, John?
4: I get nothing crying on more than
5: she cries.
1: Sobbing,
5: weeping lady.
1: Sobbing, yeah. big breasted woman wearing white.
4: Oh, I love it. I love
0: Stop
4: it.
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15: Today will be cloudy with a few showers reaching a high of 81. Tonight, expect partly cloudy skies with a low of 58. Tomorrow, anticipate some sunshine with a chance of a shower in the afternoon and a high of 83. Tomorrow night will be partly cloudy with a low of 59. With your AccuWeather forecast, I'm meteorologist Joe Lundberg.
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0: Many portions of the upcoming program have been pre-recorded, meaning they've already happened. And they're about to happen again. Huh. So where was it? Oh, yeah. Ladies and gentlemen, we're glad to have you here. It's the Bob and Tom Show.
1: Chick, I'm with you. We rare a double shot. Remember those days?
2: Oh, yeah. Sure.
3: We can do Bob two, and Tom double shot.
2: Two for Tuesday.
1: Can you better do the double shot intro for me?
2: Patty? Double shot.
1: Now, we have to prepare everyone in case you're just joining us. we would like a written apology as to why you missed the first part of the show.
2: Yes, you have to get that in.
1: Ordinarily, I would not forgive you, but I will today. We have a great story. As you know, we love these world records. And we learned a lot about this particular breed of chicken, the world's oldest chicken. Now, this is female division.
2: Yes.
4: Oh, there's two different
1: divisions?
2: Her name's Gertie.
4: Rooster.
1: Here's a technical question for a scientist out there. In most species, do the lady versions live longer than the men versions?
2: Like that is a good question.
4: Like in humans?
2: Right.
1: I don't know the answer to that.
2: Statistically, women live longer, right?
5: Well, you know, men die first.
1: Why?
5: Because they want to.
1: I see. Thank you very much. I think the preface of that joke is... Never mind.
5: Yeah, I messed it up.
1: No, it's okay.
5: No.
1: I helped you mess it up. Let's see. But the point being, this particular chicken, is it Gertrude?
4: Gertie.
5: Oldest hen in the world, the age of 15 years, 100 days. And you said the standard for a golden Seabright chicken?
1: 10 to 12 years.
5: 10 to 12
1: years. Something like that.
4: I thought you'd 8 to 10.
5: Her owner, Frank Turek, let's not get caught up in numbers, huh?
4: No, don't look at it.
5: Frank Turek said that Gertie went blind. She was moved inside his house and now has... quite a lot of affection for his Great Dane, Maisie.
4: I'd love to see them spooning.
2: That's very sweet.
1: Okay, we're both wrong, Christy. The Seabright chicken generally lives to be 8 to 12 years.
4: Ah, we were both right, in a way.
1: Okay, so we were lucky enough earlier this morning to contact, and this is such a rare treat. this is a bit of irony here. All guests on the Bob and Tom Show are brought to you by Lee's Famous Recipe Chicken.
6: Well, that's just me.
1: So maybe we should.
5: Lee's Famous Recipe Chicken is famous for a reason.
1: Yes, yeah. But not for the reason that they don't use old Seabright chickens like this.
4: No, we do
1: have the world's oldest female chicken in the studio with us. And
2: hi, Gertie.
6: Hello.
2: You might be. You get more and more gorgeous every time we see you.
6: Oh, and I'm no spring chicken.
2: Well.
5: Hey, that's pretty good, Gertie.
6: Oh, I'm doing the song again?
5: Uh-huh.
6: They have me back on the show.
4: Yeah.
5: Yeah.
6: All right.
1: Did you change countries while during the...
6: Maybe. I put a little different seasoning on.
2: There are plenty of herbs and spices too.
6: I'm the oldest living chicken on earth. Oh, you know I am. 50 years ago, my mother, God rest her soul, gave birth. Oh, I'm blind and can barely walk, but I can still bonk, bonk, bonk around the world.
5: Yeah,
6: oldest living chicken. Well, I've laid a lot of eggs and many roosters, too. You know that, Christy? I was a bad girl back in the day. They crowed in the morning and begged for it. And I would say, any cockle-doodle-doo. You know the old joke. I'm queen of the pen, still a badass mother hen. I'm the world's oldest living chicken. All of my offspring died. Never got fried, man, ain't that something? Never got me with the dumplings. I'm the world's oldest living. Got to hold that last note, I'll catch your breath, yeah. Mm-hmm. Living chicken.
2: Ah, Gertie.
6: Oh, isn't that beautiful? Still at my age.
2: You know, your breasts may be sagging, but those thighs still look good.
6: Oh, you compliment me in a way I desire.
2: Now, let me ask you, Gertie.
6: Yeah, man.
2: The term yard bird, is that okay, or are we...
6: They gave me a call back in the day on the old outhouse phone, and I said to Jeff Beck and Jimmy Page, it's okay if you call yourself the yard bird.
2: All right, so that's acceptable.
6: It's fine, yeah.
2: Okay.
6: I get a piece of it. Get a little taste.
2: Wow.
5: Nice, very nice.
2: Did you happen to...
6: Jeff Beck.
2: Meet them?
6: Oh, okay. Oh, did you ask me if I...
5: Wait a minute. The Jeff Beck?
6: Yeah.
2: You and Jeff Beck?
6: Yeah.
2: How long did that last?
6: Oh, no, I'm sorry. Jeff Peck.
2: That's a different guy.
6: Yeah, that's a different guy.
1: Gertie, your voice is changing.
6: That's not the point.
2: It's not the point. The content is still strong.
1: Did you get to meet Eric Clapton?
6: Eric Clapton.
1: Eric Clapton's.
5: Come on.
1: Oh, can you sing one of Eric Clapton's songs?
2: So
1: please?
2: Silly.
6: I don't know any Eric Clapton songs.
2: There's a crossroads crossing the roads. There's something there.
1: By the way,
4: yeah.
1: Short answer, do the females of the species live longer than the males? Very often, yes.
2: Hmm.
1: Not in the entire animal kingdom, but in mammals, typically.
2: Okay. They're also the deadliest, typically, aren't they? The female of the species?
1: Interesting. It says higher testosterone is linked to a weaker immune response.
4: There you go, guys.
1: And females may have a genetic advantage.
4: Hmm.
2: Makes sense. You want those who can birth.
5: Well,
2: that ends, though, doesn't it?
4: Yeah, yeah. It does.
1: And isn't that causing a great deal of problems right now?
4: What?
1: Certain countries that favored the males and
2: population issues,
1: having big problems in China.
4: I mean, you can say China, yeah.
1: And we have something called a meat raffle in the news. Has anybody ever heard of this?
2: No,
4: no, nope.
1: I hadn't either.
4: Yeah, I read the story and I was like, "What?"
5: Yeah, I've heard a lot of raffles, but never meat.
4: Yeah,
1: yeah, and apparently
4: I'd rather go for the Picasso.
1: Yeah, there's apparently some kind of legislation now about meat raffles, of all things. I think you're going to like the Bob and Tom Show.
7: Hey, good morning. This is the best of the Bob and Tom Show on a Monday. This is Christopher in the Bob and Tom Studios. Hope you're enjoying your long 4th of July weekend. We have Kelsey Cook coming up, plus Ed Septic, Roy Wood Jr., Ali Breen with Sexy Time, and DJ Dangler all on the way this morning. But coming up next, the big man, Sam Miller, in studio. He's coming up in just a minute here on the Bob and Tom Show.
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14: 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I'm not browsing. I'm trying to survive. You know, one time I clicked Contact Us and got a PDF. 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I mean, who hurt you? And stock photos. Why does every bad website have the same guy?

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2: Show. Now, we do have a guest in the studio. I can't help but notice him because he's gigantic.
3: Nice.
4: Right out the gate.
5: Yeah.
2: This is radio. I mean, what are you, like 6'5", 800? Excuse me. 800 pounds. Sorry. No, that's mean.
6: Sir, are you 800 pounds?
4: No,
6: you're not. You're not. Yeah. Yeah.
4: I'm Discovery Channel big, not TLC big.
7: There you go.
2: Sam Miller's with you. Are you three bills? Is that fair?
4: I'm 360 pounds.
2: 360 pounds. Okay, yeah. So I was almost halfway wrong.
6: I don't know that people look at you, Sam, and go, oh, there's a fat guy. I think they go, there's a big guy.
2: Yes. Yeah, exactly.
6: Yeah, you're
4: but
6: tall.
4: But I am fat, too, and I don't care.
2: But you're big.
6: Sure.
2: You look like you could be a retired lineman from the NFL who owns a pizza franchise.
4: Indeed.
7: Because
4: I'm fat.
7: Just say a compliment, you monster.
2: He's a very funny man. He's got tattoos and he's got a good head of hair.
4: I'm just happy to be here. I don't really have that great of a head of hair.
2: I was lying. That's
6: unfunny. Well, to Tom and I, that's a great head of hair.
5: Yeah, same here.
2: Thank you. Yeah, very, very good. Sam Miller, on the road. Peoria, the famous jukebox comedy club.
4: You'll have a great time. You got that, and you got the museum with all the bulldozers.
6: They have a bulldozer museum?
4: Yeah, they got the Caterpillar Museum.
2: Oh, cool.
8: Well, why didn't you say so?
6: And you got to go now to see the Caterpillar Museum, because in a few months it'll be the Butterfly Museum. Yeah. Did you guys know that?
5: Yes.
6: I'm getting a thumbs down from Chick McGee.
2: I think that should be your closer, so goodbye.
9: Well, that's a far different opinion.
7: Josh, during the setup, I understood what you were going for.
10: Me too.
7: I smiled immediately. I loved where it was going.
5: We all saw it coming.
10: We all saw it coming.
2: I'm with Willie, though. I saw it coming. About why didn't I think of that? That's so clever and yet obvious. It's a great joke.
6: Very kind.
2: There's probably a sign in the lobby of that place.
6: I'll tell you this. When I
2: three
6: told
2: more
6: it,
2: weeks before we become...
6: When I told the joke, I didn't expect this much analysis. I kind of hoped it would just go away.
9: I
5: wish you wouldn't even say it.
9: That's your mistake. You should have known that he was going to do this. He's still doing it. Back to Tom.
2: Okay. And I walked in the room. I was late once again getting in here. For some reason, I'll be late during the breaks. Usually, I'm having some high level conference with someone.
10: Yeah.
2: I walk in the room and I hear Sam talking, and he says, "All I heard was the phrase, 'I think we're going to share a CPAP machine.'" Now, all I know about the CPAP machine is Mr. Godwin has to use one. This is that aqua lung thing you breathe at night or something.
5: Yeah, sleep apnea.
2: Okay, now you have one of those?
4: Oh, yeah.
2: And you
4: yeah.
2: take it on the road?
4: Yeah, I do. I hate it. But I can't now, if I don't use it, I wake up with a sore throat because I'm not used to snoring.
6: Yeah.
4: So
6: yeah,
4: I'm kind of like, I've kind of built my own prison.
6: Yeah. Are you sleeping better?
4: Yeah, I sleep great.
2: This is like the size of like a football?
4: Yeah. I thought you were going to make a joke about how I needed a giant CPAP.
7: What do you use for a CPAP?

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0: ever had in my life. And that includes pizza left over from the night before that wasn't intended for breakfast. But anything like if somebody presents me a breakfast pizza, I can't be suspicious. Any like it could have licorice on it. I'd be like, they might know what they're doing. I don't know.
1: We were dead set against the Krispy Kreme glazed donuts as buns on cheeseburgers.
0: And outrage.
1: Until we bit into one. Yeah. Holy hell.
2: So we'll have to we are making arrangements to try the pizza flavored ice cream.
3: Okay.
2: As we speak.
4: It's a chili flavored ice cream and
2: I'm getting him see the, I'm
4: No, it's okay. Yeah, cuz there's a lot of this going on. But yes, they must know that it does taste decent.
0: Well, like there's also stuff that's like so weird that we just I didn't know what pad thai was the first time I ate it.
4: Mm-hmm.
0: You know how hard it is to convince a white kid from Indiana that he just ate peanut butter and chicken? No, you didn't. That's not a thing I just did on purpose. Like, but I loved it.
2: Well, we're trying to get hold of someone who's already tried the Skyline Chili ice cream. In the meantime, we head back over to the SILAC Insurance News Desk with Christy Lee.
3: Astronomers are calling on nations to ban advertising in space. The American Astronomical Society is calling for a global ban on obtrusive space advertising, saying that the ads would interfere with ground-based astronomy. U.S. federal law defines obtrusive space advertising as advertising in outer space that is capable of being recognized by a human being on the surface of the Earth without the aid of a telescope or other technological device.
4: So these nerds are saying, hey, we can't really study the stars if we've got a giant banner up there.
3: Correct.
2: Yeah, but where are we going to get the money to study the stars?
4: Oh, I see.
1: That's right. Sell advertising.
2: I've always thought that NASA should have Nike on the side of the rocket.
3: Or swoosh.
2: Sure.
4: Russian, the rocket's one thing, yeah.
3: Yeah, one Russian company, Avant Space, has launched a small satellite to test technologies for a constellation of satellites that would maneuver in orbit, and shine lasers to form logos on other images for advertisers.
4: Yeah.
3: So it'd almost be like drones in space. That would
4: reflective
3: make,
4: kind of.
2: Oh, okay.
3: So they would make those like.
2: Oh, I see. I was thinking like they could project onto the moon, whatever, OnlyFans or something. And
4: well, OnlyFans sells itself.
1: Have you seen some of those drone shows? They're amazing.
2: They're great.
1: It's like cartoons in the sky.
3: They're taking the place of fireworks because they're so incredible.
2: Well, they're also...
4: And Chinese kids are tired of losing their arms.
3: Yes. Thank you, Josh.
4: A lot of arms lost.
1: Well, I'm not saying we're not going to break a couple eggs.
4: I'm with you.
2: But
4: you
2: one of those just went...
3: Horribly awry?
2: Yeah, one of the, drone shows. You saw that a couple weeks ago. Had a problem with it.
3: Yeah.
1: Did not see
4: the drones went crazy and started attacking the viewers.
2: Yeah, well, that's kind of what happened. But yeah, I just saw one of those. They're amazing. Mm-hmm. But I prefer fireworks, but obviously, especially in places that have fire issues, it's probably safer to have the drones. But
1: well, you prefer fireworks on the 4th of July, right?
3: No other time?
1: And because sometimes they move them to the weekend and
2: these are the same people that want to move Christmas to a Monday.
1: Aren't aware. There's no one that wants to do that.
3: You've said that.
0: Drone celebrations on the 4th of July sounds ominous, right?
1: Oh, like a little bit.
0: A big drone celebration on the 4th of July does not feel to me like a celebration of independence.
2: But
1: it seems like an invasion.
0: Right, no.
2: But if you've seen them, I mean, they can also have Yankee Doodle ride by in a horse. It's amazing what they can do.
0: I'm just saying, I never played Space Invaders, and I was like, no, this is going to be easy. Like, no,
4: that game did teach us we have challenges ahead.
0: Yeah, yeah.
1: Centipede. I love that game. Centipede. You ever play Centipede?
4: I did play Centipede.
1: Man, that was a fast game.
0: Did you get to play it on the ball that ruined the sides of your hands?
1: Oh, yeah.
0: Oh, those calluses.
3: Oh, that's what you told your mother?
0: I was like 6 or 7. I don't know. I'm aging myself.
4: You started masturbating early. Yeah, that is weird.
0: And a centipede. I was a weird kid. I'm a leg man. What can I say? I'm a leg man. Centipede had what I needed.
4: Yeah.
2: Prediction. What is the first... when they can advertise in space, what do you think will be the first thing?
4: Orbit's gum.
2: Oh, that would actually be clever and appropriate. I think it'll be an attorney.
3: Hammer.
1: Get the hammer.
3: Get the hammer.
2: Back on Earth. I will get you money.
1: It's not the only way they're going to be successful is if something is projected on the moon. That's what people are. That's what they want. That's the that'll be the indication. Okay.
3: Can you imagine?
1: Cool.
3: Do you think we'll see that in our lifetime?
4: But who gets the
1: not in our lifetime?
4: Who gets the revenue? The moon is owned by
3: everybody.
0: I assumed it was Batman.
2: Someone has actually claimed it.
1: Don't the Chinese have a post up there too? I think
2: there's
1: like
2: some
1: that.
2: Indigenous people that have claimed that they own the moon.
3: Really?
2: Yeah.
0: Like indigenous here or indigenous? Yeah, because that indigenous, from the moon.
2: Indigenous to somewhere on Earth, but not.
0: We've learned.
1: Not America.
2: No. I'm not sure. I'm not sure if that'll hold up.
3: Only if they can prove they're from the moon would it be there.
2: Who knows?
4: They should start selling parcels of the moon.
1: They should.
3: Well, I'm sure somebody is.
1: I'd buy some land on the moon.
2: They made a really bad TV show last year with that theme.
4: Oh, really?
2: Yeah. Mm-hmm. Really not good. Had a great art direction where they were driving around in funky old cars.
1: You know what? He's absolutely right. It looked great, but there was nothing.
2: I forget what it was.
4: There.
2: Terrible.
1: Tomorrowland or
2: something? Yeah, it was awful. Yeah.
4: It's like the hot girl at the bar. It looks real good, but not a lot there.
1: All right.
4: but you still take her into the bathroom and bang.
1: That's right. Wait till she talks. Okay.
2: To me, the greatest two, I guess, sort of space advertisements are the Goodyear blimp.
1: Mm-hmm. You're counting that as space?
2: Sure.
1: All right.
2: I mean, well, you have to look and the bat signal.
4: Oh yeah.
3: Oh yeah.
1: Neither are space advertising.
4: Yeah, that's what you're. Batman's not advertising. He's needed when they see
1: it. If you're expecting that, that's not a space advertising.
2: The problem with the bat signal is, what if it's not cloudy? Mm. What if it's a clear night? What do you project it on?
0: I like to think you just hope that on a clear night, criminals have better things to do. They're out enjoying their lives.
4: Exactly. at a ball game.
1: Uh-huh. I'm not gonna steal somebody's wallet if it's not raining. Okay. Right.
2: Okay.
4: Plus, isn't Gotham City a bit like Seattle?
1: Yeah, it's always
3: cloudy and gloomy.
2: You never see anybody in Gotham wearing a bikini.
3: No.
4: No, you don't.
2: Hanging out.
0: Well, unless they're fighting crime in it.
4: Right.
0: As you would do.
4: Right.
3: Of course.
0: This is my karate bikini.
1: I bet not.
2: We're making some progress here. Okay, what else is happening, Christy?
3: Have you ever heard of the term pigxiety?
4: Yes, yes.
1: Heard it. I wrote it.
3: According to a new survey, a majority of Americans struggle with something called pigxiety.
4: I have this.
3: You do? You can't pee on demand?
4: Oh, no. I thought it was when you get nervous when the hooker's about to pee on you.
0: Oh. I thought the same. Yeah, I thought the same. Yeah.
4: It's like, is it going to be...
3: The toilet research... Oh, the toilet research bowl.
0: That is the worst game you can get into if you're a college football team.
3: The Talker research poll of 2,000 U.S. adults concluded on behalf of Angel Soft Toilet Paper, that's where my confusion was, found that over 50% of folks suffer from so-called pigxiety.
4: We've all frozen up at a urinal, right?
2: Oh, yeah. So if you're in a public place.
3: An anxiety that strikes when people feel stuck in a situation that keeps them away from the bathroom for a long period of time.
4: Oh, that's a different thing.
3: 90% of people reported holding off on going to the bathroom so they don't miss out on something exciting or important.
4: Okay.
3: 35% of those polled said they have missed important life moments because they needed to rush off to the bathroom.
1: What?
3: Including their child's first steps, an epic concert finale, and a once-in-a-lifetime photo op. Wow.
2: Well, sure, you're going to the bathroom and you miss them. Hey, you should have been here.
3: Worst times to need a bathroom break. What would be the worst time for you?
4: When you're sleeping.
0: This isn't like, oh,
4: the middle of sex.
0: That'd be terrible.
4: Yeah, it happens.
3: During intimate moments, 30%. There you go. Yeah.
0: I had, like, this is like a personal story, but I can remember I was like 19 or 20, and I took all of my nephews who were like 6 and 7 to go see the new Star Wars. And like an idiot, I bought them all giant sodas, and I got to watch about 25 minutes of episode 2, which is all you really want, but still.
2: Yeah, I was going to say.
0: Like, I didn't miss out, but I was mad at the time. Looking back,
3: yeah.
0: Looking back, that time was probably more valuable.
2: I mean, we talked about this a couple years ago. There's an app that you can put on your phone, and then if you go to a movie in a movie theater, it tells you when you can pee, and while you're peeing, it tells you what you're missing.
3: Yes.
2: So it has specific, hey, at minute 47, there's 5 minutes of nothing, go now.
3: Yeah, 25% of those surveyed said the middle of a movie is one of the
4: It's a given
3: times.
4: For me now.
3: Oh, really?
4: Yes. I used to be able to sit there and not have to pee, and now, well, you guys know the amount of water I drink every day, too.
3: Yeah.
0: And I'm
3: going
0: to say, I can't go to a theater without getting a great big icy. And it, like, that's one of those, like, This is gonna.
4: You're an icy guy at the theater.
0: Yeah, I am. Yeah.
3: Nice. To me, that was my husband.
2: To me, the worst to me was on an airplane.
3: Yeah, that's not on here.
4: I like it because I actually just stand up and.
2: What if you can't though? What if you're on a long flight and the seatbelt signs up?
4: Oh, I don't care about that.
3: I don't either.
4: You can get up and use the restroom.
2: And you get scolded by the flight attendant.
4: I have gotten scolded. What's going on? I just take the scolding.
3: Yeah.
4: I don't say anything back.
1: Maybe I'll pee in her ear.
3: The number one worst time to need a bathroom break was stuck in traffic by 40% of.
4: That's brutal.
5: Oh, I've been there
3: during long car rides.
1: That's why you keep a cup in the.
4: You know what? I'm going to stop at the next exit. When you go past that exit, and it's a traffic jam.
2: In my never-ending effort to
4: annoy us?
2: This will be very annoying.
1: Okay.
2: I'm sorry. I apologize in advance because no one else will relate to this.
1: No, I was in Paris one day.
2: On a chairlift. You're right, Josh.
1: I was on a chairlift.
2: On a chairlift.
1: Son of a...
2: Where you really have to pee.
1: Yeah.
2: And it stops.
4: Let me ask you this.
2: Three quarters of the way up. It's freezing cold.
4: Can you write your name from that height?
2: Oh, my God.
6: Yeah, we're rocking
7: again.
6: I'm sure it's on the Bob and Tom show
7: here on a Monday morning. Coming up next, Tommy Brennan, comedian. Come on back for that here on the Bob and Tom show.
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2: We're carrying him out on our shoulders.
3: No verse.
0: We talked about no verse.
3: He was squirming in there. Blah, blah, blah. Okay. Let's find out more about our guest, Tommy. And Tommy, you're a huge family, 8 kids, right?
4: Big family, yeah. 8 kids.
3: What your parents, interesting jobs of any kind?
4: Mom's stay-at-home mom. Dad's a doctor.
3: Oh, wow,
4: kind of fun, yeah, because I don't have health insurance, so it's a good relationship. He's like, I don't believe in your career. I'm like, me too, right back at you. My dad's a doctor. We everything was at home for us. You know, if you know medical people, they don't really believe in healthcare, so everything was at home. Operations, stitches. I got stitches 2 times on our kitchen table. That's got to be malpractice. It wasn't sterile. My dad would clear off the mail and be like, get up there. That's how I was conceived. But old habits die hard, you know? It was a fun time. Never went to a doctor. Still don't really know how to behave when I go. It's like a stranger.
3: Sure.
4: He's like, do you smoke? I'm like, are you going to tell mom? I'm scared, you know?
3: That is very awkward.
4: Yeah. Yeah, my dad and I, we're good. It's, I still use him for, like, medical care, though. But it's a weird relationship to have with your primary care physician. He'll tell me to drink less. I'm like, you got to hug more. You know? Let's treat the root cause, not the symptom.
3: And by the way, just a little word of warning. You're getting to the age where...
4: I know. I got to get a new one before then.
3: Yeah, maybe.
4: Otherwise, I'm going to send a Neil up there.
3: Yeah, maybe time. That is an awkward day.
5: Yeah.
3: Especially if it begins with, what's your mom's name?
4: Aaron.
0: Hey, Aaron. I'm out of gloves.
3: You got those ones you use in the dishwasher? Okay.
2: I'd wash the table off real quick if I were you.
3: Last week, this show emanated from Iowa. We had a great time. We also sold a bunch of shirts. And we're going to give the money to the Stead Family Children's Hospital. I think we're going to have a number on that, I guess, by Monday. I know it's approaching $9,000. Is that right? $10,000. Oh, cool. Well, great. We're going to be doing a new shirt. We got a couple of visits coming in honor of the baseball season. We're going to be visiting Cincinnati and Toledo, Ohio, and we will have some very special shirts. And, again, once again, donating the money to a children's hospital in those towns. So we'll be letting you know about all that coming up. You ever been to Iowa, by the way, Tommy?
4: I have, yeah. Last time I was in Iowa, I really embarrassed myself.
3: Uh-oh.
4: We were doing a show in... I don't know. I got some like road jokes that like are plug and play. I almost said it.
2: I was like, oh, this story's gonna be rad.
5: Oh my god.
4: No, I got like some plug and play jokes where you make fun of the town nearby, and you know, and I asked. I was in Dubuque, and I asked for a town to make fun of, and this bartender said Waterloo. So I get on stage and I take 4 or 5 swings at Waterloo, really bombing, like missing big, can't figure it out. And then I get off stage, and my buddy Tim Smith, who is headlining, he stops me on the way off stage. He goes, hey, Waterloo's the only historically black town in Iowa.
0: Crazy.
4: So the bartender completely screwed me over. Oh, I was up there looking so racist. I was saying stuff like, go back to Waterloo. If I wanted to dive an overdose, I'd move to Waterloo. Oh. All this crazy stuff. And she didn't get what I was going for. She was black and from Waterloo. And I was like, you see what I look like? You can't tell me that.
3: Yeah. Oh.
4: It was, that was a nightmare. I haven't been back to Iowa since.
3: We are returning with more of the Best of the Bob and Tom Show. Coming up next hour, Kissing Girls and Allie Breen with Sexy Time. I don't know, it might not be any difference there. But drug dealer pets are next, so come on back. This is the Bob and Tom Show.
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5: Here's what's happening in North Country news. Assemblyman Robert Smullen has dropped out of the race for New York's 21st Congressional District this fall. The 21st covers all of Jefferson, Lewis, and St. Lawrence counties. Smullen said in a statement Friday that he had met with President Donald Trump earlier in the week and agreed to drop his fight against fellow Republican Anthony Constantino to replace Representative Elise Stefanik. That leaves Constantino, Democrat Blake Gendebien, and Independent Christopher Schmidt in the race. A fight in the middle of a street has led state police to charge a DeKalb Junction man. Police allege Hunter Bishop tried to strangle someone, and he's also charged with unlawful imprisonment and harassment for the incident that happened on Tanner Street in DeKalb Thursday. Investigators say it started as an argument, but then it turned violent. The victim was eventually able to get away and call police. Some residents may be excited about a Dave's Hot Chicken franchise coming to Watertown's town center, but the town planning board is not excited about what it could look like. The Watertown Daily Times reports at last week's planning board meeting, the board said the proposed street art-inspired exterior, which some described as graffiti, was not, quote, harmonious with the other businesses there. One board member reportedly said they know Dave's is going for eye-catching, but they'd like it toned down. Fowler-based Titan Mining's Empire State Mines has made the shortlist as the U.S. Army looks to award lease opportunities for graphite refineries at two U.S. Army bases in Arkansas and Alabama. The original request for proposals reportedly included Fort Drum, but for some reason, that one is no longer on the RFP. If Empire State Mining is chosen, Titan officials say they would assume all the costs and no tax dollars would need to be spent. With North Country News, I'm Claire Beverly.
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0: Yeah,
1: so wait a second. So they're watching videos of threesomes.
2: Yes.
0: Yeah.
3: She's way into it.
0: They're both way into it.
1: Well, then,
3: and he wants to introduce the idea of doing it in real life without getting into trouble. Yeah.
4: They're both into watching it.
3: Yeah. Right, right. But it doesn't sound like
0: it doesn't sound hard.
3: It may cause trouble.
2: But they're both listening right now, and they want the answer from us, I think. So they get permission to go do this. Is that what it's right, Allie? Like, it sounds like they're like wanting you to tell them exactly what to go do.
5: Or maybe he doesn't want to ask one of her friends, which is what he's probably thinking. Maybe. Because he doesn't want to get in trouble if it's someone they know.
3: Don't you start with, hey, honey, would you ever want to do this in real life? Because then you can always brush that off as I was just hypothetical.
1: And then you immediately whip out a piece of paper. Well, I got a couple. Here's a select few names. Go ahead. You pick one.
6: He got with another woman in there. But what if she was another man?
5: Yeah, well,
2: you've got to rotate. You got to take turns. Got to be fair. So you have to do it at least twice.
0: I don't think most women want the other men, though. I don't think women's fantasy is a threesome with two men. I think it's the opposite. So he's probably not in danger.
7: I don't know about that.
5: Really?
7: I can see a woman wanting to be so,
3: No, they do. But the majority of women who want three ways want another woman.
5: Right.
7: Hmm.
5: I agree.
0: I think so, too.
3: But there are definitely women out there who want to get spit roasted.
1: I've never heard that term, but I'm sure I can figure out what it means.
4: Is that the
1: let's just move on.
7: Don't be crass. Eiffel Tower.
3: Oh, sorry.
1: We're speaking with comedian Allie Breen. Allibreen. I mentioned that because you can reach her on social media with your questions. Also, you can find her on OnlyFans, Allib. That's where you find it. And what are you doing on your OnlyFans page these days?
0: I have been slacking. I have to do more on OnlyFans. It's been so cold, it's hard to get a half naked. So I have to do something this week. I'm going to step it up. So send ideas and I'll be on there interacting a lot more.
1: All right. Well, let's get back to our letters. What else have we got?
0: Dear Allie, I have been dating a guy who seems bipolar. He loves me 1 minute and then the next minute tells me what an idiot I am and how if he left me, I'd have nothing. That's beyond bipolar. I tried breaking up with him 3 or 4 times, but he always wooed me back. Finally, he broke up with me. I expected him to try to come back, but he moved on instead. And now all I can think about is how to get back together with him. I'm literally losing friends over it because they hate him so much and don't understand why I'm obsessed, but I just can't get over him. What should I do?
5: You're obsessed because you can't have him. You always want what you can't have.
2: Oh, he manipulated you.
3: This is a classic case. Here's what you need to know. You deserve better.
5: Yes.
3: You do not deserve that treatment.
0: Yeah.
3: Just keep reminding yourself, you deserve a better man.
5: Josh is absolutely right.
3: You think you don't, subconsciously or consciously, but you do.
1: Mm-hmm.
5: Yeah.
3: So,
0: and it's a pattern. I feel like guys do this. That's not like, it's the love bombing thing. And it's
5: narcissism.
0: A cool thing to,
3: Yeah, that guy's
0: exactly.
3: Poison.
0: You don't want this guy back.
3: Yes.
0: Toxic, girls like to say.
1: Well, let's move on. What else you got?
0: Dear Allie, I just got engaged and I put it out on social media and now my ex from 10 years ago is telling me he's getting a divorce and that he always thought losing me was the biggest mistake of his life.
7: There we go.
0: He's begging me not to get married and to give him another chance. And I really was in love with him. I'm tempted to go on a few dates with him while engaged just to test the waters.
7: Come on. I love you, baby.
0: I don't want to tank my whole marriage on the chance we still have something, but I don't want to never investigate it either. What's the best way to do this?
2: Girl, I hope this is your fiance catfishing you just to test you. Don't do that.
3: I don't. I am going to be, I know I'll be alone on this. I say you go on a couple dates with him.
5: I'm kind of with Josh because you'll.
4: Life's too short.
5: Well, yeah. And if there's something there.
7: Well,
1: He's getting divorced.
7: If you don't go,
1: He's getting divorced is only going to be half of something.
5: Now. Yeah, and getting divorced is a lot worse.
1: At best, No, this is a giant hole you're going to jump into.
0: Don't do it.
1: You found a guy that loves you, wants to marry you. Hang in there.
2: The grass is always greener for a little bit.
4: Back.
7: It's a large, deep hole.
1: Just don't go in there head first.
5: Oh, 10 years ago, he loved me.
3: I say C. Yeah, I say follow through. But
5: there's also that theory that you can't go back. It's not going to be the same as it was.
3: It could be better,
5: though.
7: You know what?
1: Maybe Josh is really good. Josh likes it. Yeah. Really.
7: Maybe you're subconsciously or otherwise applying too much importance to this. Just go, yeah, I'll go out with it. It's not a big deal. Just go out and have dinner. It's not
5: see what he's
7: not
5: at.
7: Not a big deal at all.
3: Well,
1: she's engaged.
3: Yeah,
1: to
3: her fiance would disagree, surely.
7: It's not a big deal.
2: And he waited till she got engaged to say something.
3: No, he waited until he got divorced.
2: Conveniently.
0: Which was the same time.
3: What do you mean
2: we just happened to file. He wasn't like, they weren't like 6 months on the way out to getting divorced. You know, you're always fighting leading up to it. It doesn't just happen overnight. He could have reached out sooner.
1: Well, he's had 10 years. Good point. Okay.
0: He is being selfish because he's like, oh, now that she's getting married and I'm getting divorced, she might be the one for me. So let me tank her life. Yeah, Jess is right. It shouldn't, the timing is bad.
3: Well, wait a minute. We're forgetting one key thing.
5: What is that?
3: Measuring contest.
7: Let me get your answer. Get it down to something tangible.
3: Right.
7: Size versus size, you'll never regret it.
3: Yep.
7: That's right.
1: Okay,
7: that's
1: what's behind zipper number two? Okay, let's move forward here. We're speaking with Allie Breen.
7: It has a hook, doesn't it?
1: A-L-L-I-B-R-E-E-N. You can reach her on social media with your love troubles. We'll try to fix them. What else you got?
0: Dear Allie, I go to work every day from 6 a.m. to 6 p.m., and my wife has stayed at home since the pandemic. She did used to work part-time, but now she doesn't work at all. And when I get home, of course I'm tired. I leave my clothes on the floor. I don't always do dishes, etc. And she gets upset with me over this and insists we need a maid at least once a week because I'm such a slob. I tell her she doesn't do anything all day. The least she could do is laundry and dishes. And now she says I'm treating her like a maid and won't talk to me. What should I do?
5: Oh, come on.
1: Well,
5: okay.
1: Division of labor, I think, is important. And if he's working
5: and
1: a 60-hour week,
5: she needs to step up. That, I mean.
0: And if it's just two of them with no kids, it's not that hard. Guys aren't that sloppy.
5: No.
0: I mean,
5: what does she do all day?
7: Watch my stories and eat bonbons.
1: Yeah, when you get a little bored.
5: I would get a little bored, yeah.
3: Leave the lazy bitch.
1: Chapter 7 of the Book of Josh. Chapter 7, leave the lazy bitch. Yeah, I don't know.
5: She's asking a lot. I mean, if he's working that hard and she's not working at all, the least she can do is the laundry. Come on.
2: Or not complain about it.
5: Yeah. God.
3: Like, that is the dream, though, isn't it?
5: What?
3: I could be a kept man easily.
5: Just stay home.
3: Never work.
7: Yeah. No kidding?
3: Yeah.
5: Do the laundry.
3: Yeah. Yep.
5: Keep your house clean.
1: You'd be happy to fold the laundry.
3: Absolutely.
5: Yeah.
3: So it would be a little different.
1: Do the shopping.
5: Make house husband.
3: Yes. A trophy husband, please.
7: Trophy husband.
1: Well, that's interesting.
7: Hi, honey.
1: Do it every one all day.
7: Yes.
1: Calling yourself a trophy husband is a bit of a leap.
3: There are bowling trophies.
1: There are large game trophies.
0: I will pass along emails because after this, I am going to get emails like, is Josh serious? You be my trophy husband. Definitely going to get, yes.
1: You'd keep the house clean.
0: Those.
5: Yeah, he keeps
3: I'm a
5: nice
3: clean.
5: House.
3: Yeah, I do.
1: Very clean.
7: I'm very clean.
1: Yeah. Yes, I like cleaning. I like doing the dishes.
3: Well, it can be cathartic.
7: You're insane, though. See, that's the problem.
0: Okay. But yeah, that is okay.
5: Yeah, you
0: that's
5: can't
0: a
5: sit
0: nuts.
5: Still.
1: Now, let's move on. Once again, Allie Breen is our guest, comedian Allie Breen, and she has one more letter for us.
0: Dear Allie, here we go. Dear Allie, my girlfriend is hot and fun, but kind of an idiot. She only watches reality shows, and I swear she probably wouldn't even know who just became our vice president. My friends say, who cares? She's hot and fun, like I said. But when she loses the hotness and maybe the fun, what's going to be left? I can't watch The Real Housewives for more than 5 minutes, and she won't watch any news or anything with me. I really don't know what to do. It's so fun right now, but I don't want to get more serious if she can't get more smart.
3: More smarter.
1: If she's
7: who's the smart one?
1: If the bar is currently set at more smart. We can fix this very easily. I would just say watch separate shows. What's the difference?
3: Yeah.
1: If she's a happy, nice person, and however you define smart, if she likes watching those shows, that's okay.
7: Learn to appreciate superficial reality. How about that?
1: No, but she might be a really nice person.
3: Exactly, and it could be the kind of break you need from watching the news and stuff.
5: Right,
3: like that.
5: Exactly.
3: Now I get it. I get you don't want to watch the reality TV shows, but like Tom said, I don't know that It doesn't sound to me like you're forced.
1: Yeah, you know, just do something else.
5: Well, she's watching TV. Yeah.
2: And since you're watching different shows, you're not arguing about it either. You know, you're not arguing about the news or arguing about sister wives, and I can't believe they're still with him, yada, yada. It's just a whole...
3: There's got to be common ground.
1: And, yeah, no one ever watches the news together and all of a sudden... turns the light off and goes at it.
0: News is the worst thing you can watch together. I'll tell you right what, now.
1: Did you see the newest thing from the Environmental Protection Agency? I am hot. you've got to, you know, viva la différence, as they say in Germany.
7: Yeah, I'm smart. I'm smart. You're stupid. Yeah.
1: It's not a matter.
0: She's not listening to this. She's not going to be happy.
1: No. But let me say that I know I know someone who is extraordinarily bright.
7: Yes.
1: And yet they watch what I would consider one of the dumbest shows on television.
7: Mm.
1: And they love it.
7: Well, sure. Yeah.
0: Which show?
1: It's one of the reality
7: housewives.
1: But it's, and you know, this guy is 10 times smarter than I. Just that's his, he loves it. Mm-hmm. And that's okay. It doesn't mean he's, you know, not a brilliant surgeon. It's just that happens to be the one thing he likes to do.
3: Well, in this case, it does sound like she might be not very smart.
0: Right. But, I mean, that could change. She could end up becoming, you know, going back to school. I don't know.
3: You never exactly. You don't know.
0: Yeah.
1: But how important is that?
3: I don't know.
1: Don't you know people who aren't excessively bright that they're happy and they're fun and they're cool? And
3: yes,
1: they're...
3: but I would want to be with somebody who's intellectually stimulating.
7: So what you're saying
1: but
7: is...
1: But what are you doing on this show?
7: You don't want...
4: 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I have no idea. Come on back. Let's find out together. 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

0: It's the best of the Bob and Tom Show on a Monday morning. Welcome back. This is Christopher in the Bob and Tom Studios. Our good friend Roy Wood Jr. in this segment. Let's go.
1: Time to get back to the action. With we haven't really checked in. Did we finish our sports broadcast?
2: Looks like one more. A pair of Swedes are in the
3: Stupid World Record
2: Arena. They have broken the Guinness World Record for the longest table tennis rally.
4: Oh, yeah?
2: Emil Olsen and Fredrik Nilsson. Yep, that's Swedish, all right. Self-proclaimed spin duo achieved the title after spending 13 hours, 37 minutes, and 6 seconds engaged in a table tennis match.
4: Oh.
2: According to the rules, the rally must be continuous, and players were not allowed to take breaks between passes. So they kept the ball going for 13 hours, 37 minutes, 6 seconds. Is that what I'm hearing?
5: Yeah, that's what it sounds like.
2: Is that what I'm reading in this story?
5: Yeah.
1: Right.
2: It's the longest continued, longest table tennis rally finally finished after 13 hours.
5: Man.
2: So that's impossible.
1: They have to be wearing diapers of some sort then, right?
5: You can't. Well,
4: potentially.
5: Most people can hold it for a day.
1: 13 hours?
5: They didn't drink before. I don't know.
1: And so is this one volley that keeps going on and on and on and on and on?
5: Yeah.
4: That's what it sounds like.
5: Yeah.
4: I'm sure it's not challenged. You know, it's
5: there
4: slow.
5: You go. Yeah.
4: They're able to drink and snack.
2: Oh, there you go. Yeah. It's probably not.
1: If they can drink and snack, they got to go eventually, I would think.
5: Well, so they're wearing diapers. Who cares?
4: Yeah, maybe they were.
1: I'm just asking. It's a fair question.
2: I can't wait till I have to wear diapers.
6: Should I be impressed or should I be embarrassed? I'm trying to figure this out.
5: With their record?
6: Yeah. It's cool, but it's also, it's table tennis.
4: Yeah, yeah. It's not.
5: It's like, okay.
6: I'm not trying to down it as unathletic, but also, like, I have no scope of, like, I don't know how to be impressed by this.
4: Right.
5: We feel that way about most of our world record stories, Roy.
4: We really do. It's okay, they did it, but was it necessary?
5: As Chick will say, so what?
6: I'm more intrigued at how you die at a swingers convention like that.
5: They think it was a drug overdose.
6: Okay, that's different. I thought they died like mid-stroke.
5: No. No one
6: like
5: fun
6: doing that
5: like
6: 13
5: that.
6: Hours.
5: Yeah.
4: Right.
1: No. Now, see, now you got a story.
5: Yeah. That would be a story.
1: That would have been fun.
6: 13 hours.
1: I wonder if these guys did it in the basement for authenticity. Their moms upstairs. Are you boys still playing down there? Let's see now.
5: I wonder if they had a crowd watching. Can you imagine?
1: I feel bad for the what do they call it? The adjudicators.
5: Is that
1: what
5: it is?
1: That have to sit there and watch for 13 hours. Two guys hitting a ping pong ball back and forth. No thanks. Those are the real heroes. Speaking of heroes, Chick McGee's got his heroic jersey on today. Getting ready for that game on Saturday evening, the 8 o'clock game, is that right?
2: Yes, sir.
1: Now, with us in the studio, a guy who's watching the playoffs from a distance, Roy Wood Jr., has always been a Miami Dolphins fan. Are you an NBA fan? Are you, to switch gears here?
6: A little. I grew up watching Charlotte Hornets, so I would say I'm a Hornets fan, but if you asked me to name the starting lineup, I could not. I'd like, yeah, you know, they got the one kid, and the black guy, and the black guy, and then there's a Serbian. So there's always a white dude from, like, a really dangerous white country. That's what the NBA is now. They got those guys. I if there's one change I'd make to the NBA, I think we need to bring back fighting a little bit more. Because honestly, like, if we want to talk about how the infusion of international players has changed the behavioral mechanics of American sports, and like, foreigners don't be fighting like that. That's not what they do. They just, I will dunk on you and then smile and then go back up to like, no, fight me. Because that was like good ratings. Like, that was an exciting time when like players would average 4.2 felonies a game. And it gave you a reason to watch bad teams because there was tension. And that was just as important. It was a soap opera. There was more of a soap opera unfolding. But now we got like there's black people from Canada playing now, and, like, they don't fight.
4: There's a guy. Who's Denver's guy?
6: Is it Jokic?
4: Yeah, his brother's a boxer.
6: Yes.
4: Yeah.
6: And, like, that
4: and he got the fight in the stands.
6: Yeah, as you should. You don't want that guy on the court.
4: Like, no.
6: I just think that there was a time, like, for all of the grief people give Draymond Green with the Warriors, every team used to have two Draymonds where their only job was to fight.
5: Yeah.
6: I don't score points. If I get a rebound, cool. But I'm the coach literally put me in the game to
5: the intimidator.
6: Me. Yes.
5: Yeah.
6: Who would back it up? Yeah. Like that's where I
5: now half the stars won't even play in the games.
6: Yeah. That's I'm just gonna shoot a three from half court. No, get your ass under that rim and come get this punch to the balls. Are you a man or not? Like, so you know, I like the modern game, but I do miss the grit of the old school NBA a little bit. But I know it's fighting's bad for sponsorships.
2: They're having trouble, right? They want to go back to too many three-point shots is what they're saying in the NBA. People are getting bored with the three-point shot.
5: Really?
2: They want to attack the rim more. Oh. So they're asking, why shouldn't we make baskets 3 points and three-point shots 4 points?
1: What?
2: And it's all sorts of
1: that'll
2: stuff.
1: That'll throw all the stats off.
2: Well, that's what they can't respect the history of the game, but moving it that much like that, yeah. Something needs to change.
6: But see, I think it's going to self-correct because you have Victor Wembanyama in San Antonio, and he's becoming extremely dominant. He can play from the outside, but he dominates on the inside.
2: Right.
6: So eventually to combat him, you have to draft your own super tall foreign black guy. And so now the idea of tall players, bigger, I'm joking, but like you need bigger centers to combat him.
2: Right.
6: Because he's going to be the dominant force over the next decade in the league. So I think we'll get back to our Hakeem, you know, Shaquille O'Neal era type stuff. Because the only thing that's going to beat a Victor Wembanyama is like a more swole, like you need a Shaq to stop that.
1: Who's the guy from, is it the Canadian guy that's in Florida?
4: He's in Florida. He's taller than
5: Shaq. Oh, the 7'9" dude?
2: Oliver Roo, 7 feet
5: yeah.
2: 9.
5: Yeah.
6: Oh, you're the one Shaq met. Yeah. That's what I'm saying. You have tall foreign. I must get tall man to beat your tall man.
5: Then will they raise the goal? I mean.
1: No. They can't do that. Come on.
2: No, I don't know what they're going to do. Ugh. I don't know. I kind of like the three-point NBA. I'm Steph Curry and all the shooting. I like the shooting.
1: Cool.
2: I'm not a big fan of the dunk and the, you know, the posters and all that. But
1: A couple things here. We haven't heard from you today, Pat.
7: I know.
1: You got a song?
7: I'm enjoying Roy Wood over here.
1: Okay.
6: I'm just rambling.
4: Tom, I can't help it. You're giving off a nervous vibe.
1: I've got to leave. I've got a doctor's appointment. I'm meeting a new doctor today.
5: Yeah. Oh.
1: Which is always weird.
2: Yeah.
1: So I'm kind of wondering if should I dress a certain way?
5: What?
4: You want to make a first impression?
1: Well, yeah,
5: you know, doctor?
7: You can change your boots for one.
4: Is this a new doctor cool. Because it's a new specialist?
1: It's a new specialist guy, and I've never met him. And
5: what's he specializing in?
4: Something private, Christy.
5: Well, if it's his butt, you got to.
6: Yeah, that's what I'm saying. If it's prostate, then you got to take a bath.
1: It is not. But I did. Okay. I did an extra careful bathing.
5: All right.
4: Okay.
2: You know this is,
1: and I'm going to make every effort not to poop before I leave today.
7: Oh, yeah.
2: This is a doctor's appointment, not a first date.
5: Right.
2: Okay. What are you doing?
1: But you know, you want to make a good impression.
6: That's fair.
5: Not really. I mean,
2: although he has all. Every gathering social gathering we've ever been at, he will hunt down a doctor to talk to. He absolutely, or an airline pilot, one of the two.
1: People that do interesting things.
5: Does this guy know that you're coming? I mean, is he aware of your history?
1: Yeah, so it's going to be weird. He may or may not know who I am and what I do, so it'll be odd. Could be odd. I don't know.
4: Your appointment is when?
1: This morning, in a couple hours.
4: A couple hours? So you need to leave now. To do all the pre-first appointments.
1: Yeah. You can see, typically, if it were in the afternoon, I would shower immediately before going.
5: Right.
1: You know.
7: Brush your teeth.
1: Yeah.
5: Your hair.
1: I'm going to brush my teeth. I've already got my...
7: Buy some flowers.
4: No, you're not wearing that, are you?
7: Some lonely flowers?
1: I wondered today, is this just wearing a simple noise?
4: I think it's too casual. Far too casual.
1: Coat and tie?
4: Repeat. Well, no, that's too much.
5: Yeah, because if you have to get undressed, it'll take you forever.
2: You got a nice quarters in.
7: And you got to fluff yourself a little.
1: When he first comes in, I hope I can be dressed then and then do the transition. It'd be really weird if it's, well, take off all your stuff and sit over there. That's awful.
5: You know what I've always found really weird in all the ladies? You guys probably won't understand this, but you go into the doctor, especially if you're going to your OBGYN, and even, and say he's a man, a lot of OBGYNs are men, and you have to take your clothes off, and you have that little curtain, and then they have a little place for your clothes. no matter what, and you can ask any woman, we always cover up our bras. Always.
8: Really?
5: Yes. Huh. It's the weirdest. Look, Jess is going, yes.
8: You don't want them to see your bra?
5: And yet they're going to see you naked.
8: But is it? But that's interesting.
5: You don't want them to see your bra.
8: Interesting.
5: And I know, after I brought this up because I was thinking about it the other day, and almost every woman I've ever brought this up to agreed with me.
1: There wow. Is,
5: yeah.
1: What's the source of that?
5: I don't know. I do it at home.
8: Is your OBGYN a male or female?
5: Mine was male.
8: Okay.
5: Yes.
8: I've always wondered if women prefer a female OBGYN because, you know, they know everything.
5: A lot of women do.
8: And they're
5: prefer.
8: More comfortable. Or if they prefer a male because males are smart.
1: Thank you, Josh. I mean,
8: it's got to be a tough dilemma. Yeah.
2: Right? That's an honest question.
8: Yeah.
5: You are so wrong.
8: I mean, you want to be comfortable and get bad
2: and get the right diagnosis. Really right.
1: Yeah, you don't want to compare and go, again, wow, boy, mine looks a lot better than this.
5: It's just something that
1: this is, by looking at you, this is good for my self-esteem.
5: My
1: No, but you know what I'm saying, Christy. When you had to switch OBs, is your new one a lady or a gent?
5: I don't have an OBGYN anymore. I have a private practice physician that does it all.
8: Oh, well.
1: Boy or girl?
5: A man.
1: Uh-huh.
5: Yeah.
1: Were you nervous the first time you went to see him?
5: No.
1: Really?
5: Mm-mm. I don't get nervous going to the doctor.
1: Maybe it's just me. Okay.
2: There's a lot of stuff we can say that about.
5: Yeah.
2: Maybe it's just you.
1: You don't want to hear the guy go, well, never seen this before. Oh, thank you.
8: You'll be if you just be yourself. You'll be all right.
6: I'm at that age now where I don't trust when the doctor's like, okay, it's all good. No problems. I'm like, nah.
2: Look again.
6: I know what I've been eating.
1: Yeah.
6: Run the numbers again, man.
0: On the way with more of the Best of the Bob and Tom Show, comedian Kelsey Cook is coming up in just a minute. 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
1: Welcome back to the Bob and Tom
2: Time
1: program.
2: For your final.
1: Is it an oral final? Thank you.
2: Oh, yeah.
1: Let's get back to our guest. She is the lovely Kelsey Cook. And Kelsey, we've learned that you are becoming a sports fan because
3: yes.
1: Your boyfriend is an avid sports fan.
3: Yes.
1: And a gambler of sorts.
3: Yeah.
1: What else is happening in your life?
3: Well, I got one of the Aura rings not that long ago. Have you guys seen these?
4: Mm-mm. I have not seen them on a person yet.
3: They're like the new Apple Watch, right? Mm-hmm. And so he and I both got them. And,
1: this is like a health thing, right?
3: Yeah. Like
1: it tells you your heartbeat. And
3: It tracks your sleep and your movement and stuff like that. But I've realized that sometimes it will try to just guess what activity you just did.
1: Oh.
3: And so I wore it when Chad and I had sex, and then I got a notification from it on my phone that said, "Hey, did you just do some light walking?" And I was devastated. I was like, "I am bringing the heat in there. Put some respect on my name."
1: Wait a second. What did his Aura watch ring say?
3: I have never asked if his actually. I don't think he was wearing it at the time, to be honest.
5: He was just lying there. Come on.
3: Yeah. So that was tough for me to read.
1: That's
3: but
1: so funny.
3: You can go in and correct the guess. So I did change it to horseback riding because
2: nice.
3: Why not? But they just don't even list sex as an option, which I just feel like, it's like adults are using this. I'm at an age where sex is maybe the only exercise I did that week. Like, I kind of like the points on the board.
5: Mm-hmm.
3: And the other options they list are so dumb. Like, one of the exercise ones is hula hoop.
1: Hmm.
3: Like, who is hula hooping? Like, to me, that's just air sex, I feel. You know what I mean?
2: Oh, yeah.
3: And then they also put musical instrument as an exercise.
1: Wow.
3: It's like, if anybody's ripping clarinet for 2 hours at a point where it's registering as a workout, I feel like that person is only having sex with a hula hoop. Like, that's not a cool vibe.
1: Yeah, I've heard about these.
5: I thought you were getting one.
1: Yeah, I think I need to.
3: Yeah.
1: It looks like it's got some electronic gizmos on the inside
5: of the
1: ring.
5: It's like a wedding band, a big wedding band.
3: Yeah.
1: Mm-hmm. And then, this says it's a fitness ring.
3: Mm-hmm.
1: But it tells you what activity you're doing.
3: Yeah, well, sometimes. Sometimes it does.
1: So it knows if you're running.
3: Or doing light walking.
1: Right,
3: AKA
1: right.
3: Trying your best in
5: wink,
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5: Wink, wink, nod, nod.
1: That'd be great for you, Josh. Like, during sex, your Aura ring would go, are you rolling dice?
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And it's Oz in this morning. And yes, welcome back to Monday. Doing up 94 minutes commercial free with Papa Roach on tap, Van Halen 2, The Tragically Hip, and Chevelle. 94 Rock WOTC.

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Yes, you are correct. A pro wrestling coming back to town next month. Details on the way soon. Right now, Nirvana, and Come As You Are. 94 Rock WOTC.

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2: What we've got here is failure to communicate. Some men you just can't reach. So you get what we had here last week, which is the way he wants it. 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I don't like it.

You're home for Bob and Tom in the morning. 94 Rock, WOTC, Guns N' Roses, and Civil War. Now, this group's next big gig would be this Saturday on the 11th in their home country of Canada. They'll be in Edmonton on a bill that also features the Glorious Sons. 3 days grace. Don't want to go home tonight. 94 Rock.

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1: 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We go up there and we don't leave anything on the stage. 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
2: Rumors spreading around. 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About to check outside the games. And you know what I'm talking about. 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They got a lot of nice girls.

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It's Oz and This Morning. 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

0: 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For today, a mainly cloudy with a high near 84. Tonight, low around 60. Tomorrow, mostly sunny with a high near 84. Tomorrow night, low around 63. And for Wednesday, more sunshine with a high near 85. I'm Oz, back at you with something new from Breaking Benjamin. We'll also hear from Lenny Kravitz and Nine Inch Nails. 94 Rock, WOTC, the only station that really rocks.
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0: You're home for Bob and Tom in the morning, 94 Rock WOTC with Tom Petty. And it's Oz in this afternoon. Welcome to the Retro Cafe. And now what do you say we go from one end of the spectrum to the other here, back to the early 90s, an album called Bloody Kisses. Yes, I give you Type O Negative and Christian Woman. 94 Rock WOTC.
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0: The only station that really rocks, 94 Rock WOTC, Stupefy from Disturbed. And it's Oz in this afternoon. And if you are a Metallica freak, check this out. We'll have chances for you to win a download of the remastered version of Metallica's seventh studio album, Reload. Originally released back in 1997, it sold over 4 million copies and includes classics like Fuel, The Memory Remains, and The Unforgiven 2, and more. It also topped the charts in seven countries and debuted at number one on the Billboard 200 chart. So Lancer and myself will have shots for you to win a download of the remastered re-release of Metallica's Reload. Okay, from Q Prime and the only station that really rocks, 94 Rock WOTT.
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0: The Retro Cafe on the only station that really rocks, 94 Rock WOTC, one of my favorites from Sonic Temple, The Cult with Edie. Now let's find a winner for that to download of the remastered version of Metallica's Reload, their seventh studio album, which came out back in 1997. 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

0: You're home for Bob and Tom in the morning, 94 Rock WOTC, wrapping up the Retro Cafe this afternoon with Minority from Green Day. 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

You're home for Bob and Tom in the morning. 94 Rock WOTC, Guns N' Roses and November Rain. And it's Oz and this afternoon with some music now from the band from England. The name of the latest album is The Sky, The Earth, and All Between. From that, here's Architects with Broken Mirror. 94 Rock WOTC.

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0: The only station that really rocks, 94 Rock WOTC, Sunday Bloody Sunday from U2. And it's Oz in this afternoon. Now, coming next month, for the first time in the 10-year history of the Bjork Fest, they got a kickoff party going on the night before, which will be on Friday, August 21st, 6 to 9 p.m. at the Barracks in Sagatts Harbor. Lake Effect Mud with artist Ryan Purge will also be featured tonight on Hard Drive XL with Lou Brutus. So if you already have the Saturday VIP passes for the fest, you get into the opening night party the night before for free. 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

0: 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Rest of the today, mostly cloudy with a high near 84. Tonight, low around 60. For tomorrow, mostly sunny with a high near 84. Tomorrow night, low around 63. And for Wednesday, more sunshine with a high near 85. I'm Oz. That's going to do it for me this afternoon. Catch you right back here tomorrow morning after the Bob and Tom Show. Hang out for Lancer. He is in for you next. On the only station that really rocks, 94 Rock WOTT.
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94 Rock WOTT, Alice in Chains, Down in the Hole, Off Dirt. I'm Lancer. Happy Monday. Happy World Cup Soccer Day. Trying to get down to the quarterfinals day. Oh, yeah, dude. Plus, I got Metallica stuff to come up to give away. I've got another chance to get qualified for those Endless Fires passes down in Syracuse and Liverpool. Got some good stuff coming up, man. Talk about the weekend, and hopefully everybody got all their appendages still intact. That would be kind of nice, you know what I'm saying? Skid Row's I Remember You, 94 Rock WOTT.

0: 94 Rock WO, TT Sublime's latest Until the Sun Explodes. I am Lancer. Happy Monday to you. I'm hoping everybody out there had a spectacular 4th of July weekend. Mine was incredible, dude. I got Friday off, so I took the wife and my daughter. We went down to Westgate Beach. My son was lifeguarding there, so that was kind of cool. It was a perfect day. Absolutely perfect day. They got a perfect team that's out there. It was a lot of fun. It was great. It was gorgeous. Great job out there at Westgate. Then on Saturday, a buddy of mine invited us up to his parents' cottage up in A Bay and took the wave runners out, dude. It was a little intense. I have not done that like on my own in a while. And it was like getting up in the speeds, man. My daughter was a little freaked out. I was a little freaked out too. But it was fun. It was exhilarating. It was a good time. And we grilled out a little bit, had some ribeyes that we'd gotten over the weekend and stuff like that. So that was fun. And then yesterday was just kind of chill, hanging around the house day, doing a whole bunch of nothing day. And in between that, watch a little World Cup soccer. Got Balogun back for tonight's game against Belgium. That's exciting, though everybody outside of the U.S. not too thrilled about that. I don't really care. I don't really care. I'm just happy. I'm going to watch the game tonight. I'm excited for that. And I did catch a movie over the weekend, Obsession. I finally saw that. And my review on that, 2 enthusiastic thumbs up, man. Very scary. Got some jarring moments that are in it. I watched it sans my ride or die 14-year-old daughter who watches scary movies with me because I thought, no, let me just check. And I don't think that I would watch it with her. It's like not Terrifier bad, but it's not, I don't think it's totally appropriate for a 14-year-old. So I won't be watching that with her, but I will watch it again. I thought it was great, dude. Obsession. It's on VOD right now. Just came out over the weekend and I checked it. It's good. It's got my seal of approval or something like that. Coming up today, we've got downloads for Reload that we're giving away. We'll talk North Country Chaos. We'll talk Brew York that is coming up. We'll also have an opportunity to score tickets for the Endless Fires Festival. Guar is going to be there. Circle Jerks will qualify somebody for those two-day passes. So lots of fun stuff on a Monday. On a Monday, how's your Monday going so far?
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0: 94 Rock WO, TT Space, Loud Mother Mother, that monster magnet, my friends. I'm Lance. 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Mixed clouds and sunshine early, followed by cloudy skies this afternoon, this evening, more of the same, but I mean without the sunshine, of course. Lows in the low 60s tomorrow. Intervals, clouds and sunshine, highs in the low to mid 80s. And then you've got more of the same on Wednesday with highs mid 80s. On Thursday and Friday, intervals, clouds and sunshine. Showers coming on Thursday evening. Thunderstorms likely, and then that leads into Friday. But coming up this following weekend, this upcoming weekend, looks pretty nice, man. Looks kind of okay, you know what I'm saying?
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hope you had a great 4th of July weekend. 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

0: 94 Rock WOTT, Pink Floyd, Run Like Hell. I'm Lancer, and did post the video of this to our Facebook page a bit earlier today. On the one-year anniversary of their first reunion concert, Oasis dropped a 45-second teaser for their upcoming documentary, Don't Look Back in Anger. The clip features footage of roaring crowds and hints at rehearsal scenes with both Noel and Liam Gallagher reflecting on their unlikely comeback. I just don't see myself on stage with Liam. I just don't see it, Noel says in the voiceover. Created by Peaky Blinds writer Stephen Knight, directed by Dylan Southern and Will Lovelace, the film promises the first joint Gallagher interviews in over 20 years. Knight described it as a backstage pass to their historic reconciliation. The documentary opened in IMAX and cinemas this September before streaming on Hulu and Disney Plus. Count me in.
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Guar is going to be there. The Circle Jerks, 3-6 Mafia. It's going to be an awesome two-day event. All ages show. Doors opening at noon on that Saturday. And we've got weekend passes that we're giving away. Been qualifying people for the last couple of weeks. Giving them away. I'm going to qualify caller number 6 on the Rock Lines right now. 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Caller 6 qualified for those Endless Fires Festival tickets. Go see Guar live. House of the Mother Hump, and yeah, man. Foo Fighters on the other side of Breaking Benjamin. Something Wicked. 94 Rock WOTT.

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0: 94 Rock WOTT, Foo Fighters and Monkey Wrench. I'm Lance here, and this is kind of cool, man. The Rock and Roll Hall of Fame in Cleveland launching a new exhibit celebrating female voices in heavy metal. Titled Women in Metal, You Will Know My Name. The showcase opens July 10th and features artists like Lizzie Hale, Lita Ford, Alyssa White Glues, Taylor Momsen, Courtney LaPlante. The Rock Hall assistant curator Haley Cronin said, "Women have been pivotal influencers and change makers in the metal genre since its inception." Hailstorm's Lizzie Hale chimed in, "I'm honored to stand next to my sisters of Scream." I like that. The opening event will include a short acoustic set from Hale and guitarist Joe Hottinger, plus performances from Storms Within, Maxilla, and Reign of Z. So while I like the thought process here, my skepticism of the Rock Hall getting anything right has me wondering, I mean, is this some sort of like a blanket concession? You know, like their way of saying, we know this greatness is out there, but no way are they getting an official induction. This is our way of placating the haters or people who know the Hall of Fame is kind of a sham, dude. Sorry, I'm a glass half empty kind of guy here, but I do still think that it's cool. It's cool.
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She's such a little DJ. 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Be

0: 94 Right WOTT, the Chili Peppers. By the way, I'm Lancer, and Joey Jaws Chestnut claimed his 18th mustard belt at the Nathan's famous 4th of July hot dog eating contest on Saturday, downing 66 hot dogs in just 10 minutes at Coney Island. The 42-year-old defeated 13 competitors, including runner-up Patrick Bertoletti, who ate 50 hot dogs. God, oof. Chestnut fell short of his own 2021 record, 76. It's a dream. It's electric. There's no better place on earth, Chestnut said. After competing in the women's division, defending champion Miki Sudo, 40, won her 12th mustard belt, eating 38.75 hot dogs. Both champions noted that near 90-degree heat made the competition significantly more difficult. Sudo said, the crowd really carried me through to another belt today. I can't eat more than two at one setting, you know what I'm saying? Like 66, even 38.75, that's not going to happen, man. It's never going to happen. So golf clap to the champs. It just... kudos to you.
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0: 94 Rock WOTT, the only station that really rocks. Guns N' Roses, Patience from GNR Lies. Heads up, headline, drunk man banned from booze after throwing flapjack at officer's genitals. So dude just can't drink anymore, and they're going to monitor this how. I mean, if he's not in jail, people have been sneaking booze since Prohibition. Pretty sure he ain't. You saying nope ain't going to stop him. Plus, he's throwing good pancakes at the penises of police officers. Pretty sure he does not possess good judgment skills. Look, a liquor store. Look, it's an IHOP. Look, a police car. I'm just saying, dude. Recipe, disaster, doesn't exactly have a great track record here.
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94 Rock WOTT, Rob Zombie, Living Dead Girl, and Perk Up the Ear Holes, parents, this one's for you. About 1 in 5 American teens and young adults, roughly 8 million people, used AI chatbots for mental health advice in 2025, according to a new study. That marks a sharp rise from 1 in 8 the previous year. Nearly two-thirds kept their chatbot use secret from parents, friends, doctors. Over 91% of users rated the advice as helpful, but researchers warn that AI chatbots designed to be agreeable, meaning positive responses, may reflect flattery rather than quality guidance. Around 43% use chatbots for mental health support at least monthly. Experts urge parents and clinicians to ask teens directly about AI chatbot usage and discuss both benefits and limitations openly. But Lancer is just paranoid about the whole AI thing. Am I, though? Really? Just paranoid? Van Halen, Jump, 94 Rock WOTT.

0: 94 Rock WOTT, Maynard, James Keenan, and A Perfect Circle with Starless. I'm Lancer. And Black Sabbath, Rufus Publications have announced the first ever official Black Sabbath book due to ship in October. The Masters of Reality, Why Black Sabbath Matter, has been created by photographer Ross Haflin, working directly with the band, and it documents Sabbath's extensive history from the late 60s to the final show, Back to the Beginning, which was held 1 year ago yesterday. Tracing Black Sabbath's development with a huge wealth of rare photographs and memorabilia, many published for the first time and curated for this huge 500-page volume, the book covers the classic lineup of Sabbath: singer Ozzy Osbourne, guitarist Tony Iommi, bassist Geezer Butler, drummer Bill Ward, and features essays from writers Jeff Barton and Dave Ling, who interviewed all four band members especially for this book. The Masters of Reality, Why Black Sabbath Matter, started production 2 years ago and was due to be announced shortly after the final show. But as Ross explains, events took an unexpected turn. Ozzy and Sharon wanted the book to out soon after the final show, but Ozzy, suddenly passing away, caused the music world to stop. Ozzy was fully involved with the book, and he signed the book plates months before the final show, as did all the band members. So now we all thought the time was right, 1 year after Back to the Beginning, to announce the project, a book that we all feel celebrates both Black Sabbath and Ozzy and illustrates just how important they are. I hope fans enjoy it. I think they will.
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94 Right WOTT Stained and Mud Shovel. I'm Lance. 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The remastered version of Metallica's seventh studio album, Reload, originally released in 1997. 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Includes classics like Fuel, The Memory Remains, The Unforgiven 2. Also

0: topped the charts in 7 countries and debuted at number 1 on the Billboard 200 charts here in the U.S. of A. Oz and I have your chances to win a download of the remastered re-release of Reload with Q Prime and the only station that really rocks, 94 Rock WOTT. 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
2: 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Time on Answer with Lancer, revisiting an old interview when Ricky Medlock and Leonard Skinner came up, courtesy of the DPAO, and he came by the studio to chat a little bit as kind of a little tailgate party for the festivities. And yeah, we talked about him going to Woodstock, not as a performer, but as a fan.
3: Lancer, scouring the globe, asking the questions that you want asked. It's One Answer with Lancer. Let's effing go.
4: I'm in the studio with Ricky Medlock from Leonard Skinner. Big show tonight, and Ricky's come by to hang out with me, which yeah. I truly appreciate, man.
5: Oh,
4: thank
5: man,
4: you.
5: Man, when I found out it was going to be you, you know, I was kind of, because I was questioning the whole time. I said, man, do I, you know, can we do this over the phone?
4: Right.
5: Or, you know, like, because we traveled all night and so forth and so on. And I said, God, can we do this over the phone? And then I called Eric and I said, yeah, I got to go to a radio station. And he goes, you know, you're going to see Lance. And I went, you're kidding me. He goes, no. I went, oh, that's cool. So I was all up for it then. I'm like, this is great.
4: Now, we were talking a little bit off the microphone in that you went to Woodstock, not to play, but to kind of witness everything.
5: I did.
4: And you've kind of been reflecting on that a little bit.
5: Well, it was interesting because we played at the amphitheater up there that's right over the hill from where the scene was.
4: You know? Right.
5: And I've taken that tour that this old guy up there, man, he's so cool. He came up there as a young teenager, and he stayed after the Woodstock festival. And he's been there the rest of his life. And he's kind of like this tour guide that takes you around and shows you where the stage was and everything. And it was really funny, the first time we played up there, he took Michael Cardellone and myself in a golf cart and took us up there, you know, and they got it mapped out to where the original stage was. It's all black rock now in a long, like, rectangle, you know.
4: Right.
5: And I placed Michael pretty well much where Hendrix would have been standing on the stage. And I kind of walked up a little bit short ways to, like, stage right up the hill right there, just less than 30 yards. And I said, this is where I was standing. And Michael said that he looked at me and he said, it's like you were reliving it right then. And I actually was. I could hear the music. I could hear and just a total recall on that whole thing. And, you know, a lot of people ask me, they said, you were there, what was the best band there, you know?
4: Right.
5: And there was a lot of great ones, no doubt about it. But I got to tell you, there was something very magical that night when Sly and the Family Stone played. They did Higher, and it went on and on and on, and nobody cared. I mean, the longer they played that song, the longer everybody wanted it. And I mean, it was almost like, it was spiritual. It was very spiritual because they just blew it out.
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94 Rock WBO, TNT, the Chili Peppers, Californication. Don't forget North Country Chaos. That's right, wrestling back in the North Country on Saturday, August 15th at the Watertown Fairgrounds Arena with 1996 Olympic gold medalist and former WWE star Kurt Angle is going to be on the card for the evening. 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And I think we'll have some tickets to give away. I hope so, man. Would be kind of fun. Got your ass hat of the day coming up. First Architects and Broken Mirror, their latest. 94 Rock WOTT.

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0: 94 Rock WOTT Pearl Jam's Even Flow from 10. I'm laying to your ass hat of the day. Just a quick question, man. Where did the whole white van with no windows bad urban legend actually begin? Because to this day, man, grown ass man, to me, white van, no windows, bad. Maryland police clear white van driver who offered candy to children. Dude, bad idea, man. You don't embrace the stereotype. Let's see. Started in the 70s. The Candyman and the Toolbox Killers, two sets of serial killers, drove white panel vans. See, bad. Bad. After posting a Tuesday's social media alert seeking public help, the unidentified driver voluntarily called police to identify himself. The investigators confirmed he was working a nearby home construction project in the Cambridge Court area. After a thorough investigation and interview, the individual found to have no criminal intent, police stated. The man admitted offering candy as he left the work site, but didn't realize the social impact. Idiot. Police praised the children for immediately alerting their guardians, calling the outcome the best case outcome for a scary scenario. Officers encouraged residents to continue reporting suspicious activity, saying something is always the right thing to do. Like, dude, seriously? I didn't realize offering candy and ice cream from a white van with no windows was suspicious. I also had a puppy inside for kids to pet, plus duct tape, rope, plastic tarps, and chloroform that I used for the work site. No criminal intent. None. Zero. Nada. Kid friendly. Like, seriously, dude? What are we doing here?
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94 Rock WOTT Sabbath and War Pigs. That was 1 year ago yesterday. 1 year ago yesterday was the Back to the Beginning concert. Got another heads up headline for you. Florida woman claims cocaine found in her butt was left by a partner. Hey, honey, can you not forget to take the cocaine out of my butt? You know it's not mine. Just forgot. She's always leaving things in my butt. I'm not sure you could use that as a defense. Possession is like 9/10 of the law, and you do have cocaine in your ass. Look at that cocaine bear wasn't around for the cavity search. There'd be no more cavity. No more cocaine either. What's that? Too far? Yeah, you might be right. You might be right. Bear tooth and free, 94 Rock WOTT. Yeah, okay, too far.

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0: 94 Rock WOTT, the band called Moon Fever, the song Bury Me, 5 o'clock news for your 5 o'clock frenzy. I am Lancer, and I'm excited because the summer always brings a lot of fun stuff that's going on, like this coming weekend. Going to be in Carthage to catch Undefeated playing at a little festival that's happening out there. That's always a good time. Also, you've got we've got wrestling coming back to the North Country with North Country Chaos. You got Five for Death Punch that's coming up. We'll have some tickets to give away too. Endless Fires Festival happening in August. And yes, Brew York is back for its 10th year. All day Saturday, August 22nd at the Madison Barracks Polo Grounds in Sackett's Harbor. Music on two different stages. Free tastings noon to 3. 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And for the first time ever, there is a pre-show the night before with Lake Effect Mud and Ryan Purge. Ryan Purge is starting to make a name for himself out of the Rochester and Buffalo area. Has a song that is peaking at 23. Went up from number 30 to number 23 on the charts, dude. It is climbing the charts fast. It is like a grunge masterpiece rolled into all. It's a good song. We're playing it. And hopefully you'll come out to see them the night before, my friends. Everything that you need to know, again, is at BrewYorkFest.com and listen for chances to win your way in. As I'm guessing, we'll probably have some of that stuff for you. Alice in Chains next.
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0: 94 Rock WOTT Evanescence, and who will you follow? I'm Lance, your nugget of knowledge about to be dropped. More AI, my friends. Comedian and parody musician Weird Al Yankovic has made his stance on artificial intelligence crystal clear. He wants nothing to do with it. Speaking to Syracuse.com, the 66-year-old revealed that he turned down a lucrative offer to appear in a commercial for AI-powered business software. Yankovic initially agreed before learning the product's true nature. I said, oh, well, yeah, sure, I could do that. And then a week before we're supposed to shoot it, I find out, oh, this is AI. And I thought, oh, I can't be the poster boy for AI. Forget it. Good on Weird Al. And not so good on Elton John. Same vein. Anyway, Elton John allegedly returning to the stage as a hologram. The legend reportedly signed a huge deal for an immersive hologram residency at the new Hard Rock Hotel, opening late 2027. It's similar to the ABBA Voyage show in London, but far more advanced. A source told The Sun, however, Sir Elton John has not yet confirmed the story himself, and the news contradicts John's own 2018 statements where he said, when daddy dies, promise me there won't be a hologram going around the world doing concerts. I mean, we'll see. Hope he didn't change his mind. Just another way to make money. When honestly, seeing an old concert, old concert footage would scratch that itch for me. Screw AI and holograms. That's what I say, man. That's what I say.
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Love those guys, man. 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Final heads up headline for you for today. Spanish man's brain cancer scare turns out to be tapeworms. Dude, neither sounds appetizing. Cancer eating your brain or little worms eating your brain. I'd of course go with the worms if forced to choose, but damn, dude, still going with none of the above for 500, Alex. You know what I'm saying? I know what I'm saying. So, Green Day and She, 94 Rock WOTT.

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94 Rock WOTT. That's the man right there. Ryan Purge, his song Sour, going to be coming to the North Country in August. The kickoff party for Brew York Fest for the first time in 10 years, man. In the history of Brew York, they've got a kickoff party the night before, 6 to 9 p.m. at Madison Barracks Polo Ground in Sackett's Harbor, Lake Effect Mud, and that man, Ryan Purge. I encourage you to cruise and check it all out, man. Going to be good times that weekend, that whole weekend. Good times. Autumn Kings on the other side of this, Metallica Unforgiven. 94 Rock WOTT. 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

0: 94 Rock WOTT. God, I'm starting to dig on the Autumn Kings. Gone, gone, gone. And I am. I'm gone. Gone, gone. I'm out of here, dude. I got to cruise home. Watch some World Cup soccer action, man. U.S. and Belgium going at it. The rest of the world hates us because Balogun is back, and I don't care. I don't care, dude. They righted a wrong. The guy shouldn't have got the red card and the suspension to begin with. You know what I'm saying? And they've already helped out, a couple of other, like Lionel Messi should got the exact same treatment. They did the exact same foul and didn't get the red card, yellow card, no foul, no nothing, man. So glad to have it in there. The rest of the world ticked off at us, and I literally don't even care, man. I'm going to go watch some soccer. Have a great, safe rest of your evening, my friends. I am back mañana. I'll see you tomorrow. I'm going to leave you with Pretty Reckless when I wake up. We'll try that one on for size next, and later.
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